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1: Hi, I can't believe I cut through on my first try.
2: I'm so happy to hear from you tonight. What took you so long?
1: I called as soon as the program came on.
2: Thank you so much for listening tonight. What's your name?
1: Gianna.
2: Gianna. Hi, Gianna. Where are you calling from?
1: I am calling from the Amarillo area.
2: From the Amarillo area. Okay. We love the Amarillo area.
1: I'm listening to the radio station right now. I listen to it with my husband every Sunday night, and we're separated right now. And I wanted to send out an oral expression to him.
2: Well, I love that you're both listening. I hate that you're separated, so let's try to bring you a little bit closer tonight, as close as we can through the music and this show. That's what we're here for. So can you give me your husband's name?
1: His name is Jermaine Moore.
2: Okay, and what are we telling Jermaine tonight? What's your message?
1: I love you more than anything and anyone in this world. I miss you so much, baby. You're my lighthouse, and I can't wait to see you again.
2: Tell me about that phrase. Tell me, or tell everybody, what that means when you say that he's your lighthouse.
1: Well, I always tell him I always felt like I was drifting until he found me. He's just drifting in the water, and he's my lighthouse because he's my rock and always keeps me grounded, and he's always lighting the way for me.

0: Night slow jams are about before Monday, with all of its craziness and chaos, hits us upside the head like a freight truck. We're gonna pump the brakes. We're gonna slow it down. We're gonna play some love songs, some slow jams, and have some conversation tonight. We'll kick it off with round one of tonight's oral expressions on the Sunday Night Slow Jams.
1: Hi, my name is Alicia, calling from Tucson, Arizona, wanting to give an oral expression to my big daddy, Juju, Julian Van Leva. I just want to let you know that I love you with all my heart. I know times are hard right now, but we'll soon be back together.
2: My name is Dita, and I'm calling from Austin, Texas, and this oral expression goes out to my handsome husband, and his distance don't change how I feel. It's always us, never them. Mwah. Love you, babe.
3: Hello, my name is Beto. I'm calling from Las Vegas, Nevada. I want to make an oral expression to my girlfriend, Desiree. I want to let you know you're the love of my life, and I miss you so much.
4: Hi, my name is Cordelia McCray, calling from Brooklyn, New York, and my husband, Jarvis McCray, and now Myra. Love you, baby, and we can't wait for you to come home.
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17: Folks, this is the Red Shovel Report. 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
1: Yes, hello. My name is Sulan, and I am calling to give my boyfriend an oral expression to let him know that I love him. And I know we've been fighting, but he will always be my love.
2: Excellent. And your man's name is?
1: Rico.
2: All right. What's going on with you and Rico? What's the real deal? What's really happening?
1: The real deal is he's older than I am, and I'm younger. And it's just a kind of little age different problem. He feels like I could go and do something else with someone else, but I don't want to. And so we've been having a little tit for tat. And so for me, I want him to know, and I want him to hear this so that he knows that I am, you know, I'm here for you, us, no, nothing else. Like, I'm here for us and building on us, and willing to do whatever it takes to make sure that we get it right.
2: Wow, you're intelligent and you're a younger woman. This guy hit the jackpot.
1: Yeah, I think so.

Sunday night slow jams continue tonight. Hey, just a reminder, when you call in tonight, I need a few pieces of information from you. That'll make the oral expression complete. I need your name. Next, I need your location, your city and state. And then drop that oral expression.

0: And I'll give you the phone number to do all of the above in about 30 seconds.
1: Hi, my name is Arlene from Imperial, California. To my husband, Trayvon, I want him to know that I love him with all of my heart, and I'm so happy to be his wife over this past 7 years and many, many more years to come.
2: Robert from Salina, Georgia, currently at Tucson, Arizona, to the Johnsons, the Stewarts, the Stevens, the Grants, and the Haneys. To my sweetheart, you know who you is. To my family, my mama especially, I love you. Keep your head up, old lady. We'll be back together.
3: 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Baby, I love you so much, and I can't wait for you to come home so we can do all the things that we talk about every single day. I love you, Jock.
0: All right, there it is. Hey, remember, you're a part of the show just because you listen. That phone number, 877-209-0631. We'll check the apology line and get right back to the Sunday night slow jams in just a few seconds. This hour is brought to you by Roc Nation, presenting Lil Uzi.

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1: This is CJ from Amarillo, Texas. I just want to tell Misty from Amarillo, Texas, I miss you. I'm sorry for all the wrong I've done. I don't know where you're at, but I'd like to find you.
2: Hey, this is Ariel from Dallas, Texas. I want to apologize to my wife, Tita. Tita Easley in Gatesville. Baby, I want you to know that I apologize for ever hurting you. If I ever hurt you in any type of way, I'm really sorry, and I just love you so much.
3: My name is Michelle Torres. I'm in Espanola, New Mexico. This is going out to Sid Ferris in Sierra Vista or somewhere in Arizona. I'm so sorry I left you. I regret everything. I should have never left. I know that we had problems, but thank you for being the best friend I had for 15 years. And I wish I could find you to make more.

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1: Hello, my name is Alejandra Barbosa. I'm calling from Los Angeles, California, and I want to make an oral expression to my handsome friend, Javi, and I just want to tell him I'm truly grateful for our company, for his company. Good night. I hope to see you soon.
2: Hello, this is Lexi from Lincoln, Nebraska. 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I just want to tell him how much I love him and I appreciate him so much.
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4: 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The reason why we are not together is because of me. I am crazy. Yeah, I just found that out. I am crazy. But on a good note, I'm a good crazy to keep to myself, so that's why I'm buying myself.
0: 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Back in a minute with more Sunday night slow jams, even for the crazy ones.
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1: I want to send that out to my husband of 11 years. We've been together for 13 years. I want to say I love him so much. We had our third little girl, and she's amazing.
2: Congratulations. What is her name? What's your little girl's name?
1: Her name is Gianna. She's going to be 3 months tomorrow.
2: Phenomenal. I can't wait to meet Gianna. And who are the other two?
1: I got Jordan and Morgan.
2: I love it. And are you raising all three of them on Slow Jams?
1: Yes, all three for about 5 years already.
2: Oh, I love it. Okay, and finally, what's your name and where are you calling from?
1: My name is Victoria Longoria, and I'm married to Robert Longoria. It's Vicky and Bobby forever.
2: I love it. And where are you calling from?
1: Victoria, Texas.
2: Beautiful. Hey, thanks for checking in with us tonight.
1: Thank you. Love y'all. Jam you every weekend. Thank you.

0: Sunday night. Slow jams. With R-Dub.
1: I don't understand. Why? See, it's burning me to hold on to this. I know this is something I gotta do. But that don't mean I want to. What I'm trying to say is that I love you. I feel like this is coming to an end.

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These are your emails and your text messages tonight. We'll start in Anchorage, Alaska, from Trayvon to Olivia, who says, I love you and I'll always be there for you. William to Cheyenne, listening in Portland, Oregon tonight. I cherish the love that we share. Wouldn't trade it for the world. And from Jasmine to Ruben, listening in Rancho Mirage, California. You're my husband, my best friend, my biggest love, and the only person I want to annoy for the rest of my life. I love that. Okay, from slowjams.com, Crystal is in Altus, Oklahoma. Long distance love for Brandon. He's in Beaumont, Texas tonight. Love you, and I'm thinking about you with every song that plays on Sunday Night Slow Jams. You're on my mind. Stephanie in Cookeville, Tennessee. For Anthony in Kentucky, I love you the most. Brittany in Jordan in Midland, Texas. From Miguel to Michelle in Greeley, Colorado. Dahlia for Jose in Yakima, Washington. Love you with all of my heart, and thanks for all that you do. Nicole is in Ventura, California tonight. For Jefferson in Sentinella, California. Kimbo in Austin, Texas. For Marvin in Wichita Falls. And Kajal to Sanjeet in Sacramento, California. Okay, you can send an online expression anytime, slowjams.com. Of course, the phone number, you got that? Now I'll give it to you. It's 877-209-0631. We'll check the apology line and give you more Sunday Night Slow Jams next. This hour is brought to you by Columbia Records, presenting Tyler, the Creator, that guy. That's why I'm paying

0: Tyler, the Creator, That Guy, brought to you by Columbia Records.
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1: Hi, this is Jessica from Nashville, Tennessee, and I would like to send an apology to the love of my life, Blue, in Litchfield, Kentucky. And I just wanted to say, Bae, I know it's been a really hard year, but I believe in us so much, and I'm so sorry, and we will get through this. I love you.
2: Hey, this is Rock from Patterson. This goes out to Carol. I love you, babe, and I'm sorry sometimes I get on your nerves.
3: Hi, my name is Sam Vasquez from Tucson, Arizona. This is going out to Diana Ceceni. I would just like to say I am very sorry for everything that we're going through. Please believe in me. I love you very much. God bless you. Baby, I am here for you 100%. I love you. Good night.

0: Hey, if this is your first time tuning into the show, I'd like to welcome you to Sunday Night Slow Jams. If you've been listening for months or years, or raise your hand if you've been listening for decades. 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I'm so thankful you're here. If you'd like to make an oral expression, I'll give you that special phone number into the studio next in about 30 seconds.
1: Hello, iDub. This is Kim from Austin, Texas. I was wanting to send an oral expression to my husband, Marvin. I want to say I love you, baby. I'm so proud of you, and I can't wait to hold you.
2: Hi, this is Alicia Carter from Louisiana. I'd like to send an oral expression out to David Wright, my husband, just to let him know that I love him and I will always love him no matter what.
3: Hi, my name is David Gafford. I'm from Redding, California, and this message goes out to the most beautiful wife I've ever had in my entire life, Michelle Gafford. I love you, baby.
4: Hi, my name is Ivan Andrubinkovich. I'm calling from Fairbanks, Alaska, and I want to send an oral expression to Michael Coffey Jr., and I just want to tell him that I miss him so much and love him so much, and I can't wait for him to come home.
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0: drums.
1: Yeah. 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
1: You answered?
2: Yes. You called?
1: What?
2: What?
1: I'm on a radio.
2: What's going on? Of course you are. What's your name?
1: My name is Donna.
2: Jonna, my name's R-Dub. I'm just happy to be in your world tonight. What's going on?
1: Nothing. I just want to give a special shout-out from Wichita, Kansas.
2: Well, Jonna, we're going to do an oral expression tonight if you tell me who you're thinking about.
1: I'm thinking about my lover, my best friend, Demetrius Carter.
2: I want you to express yourself to Demetrius tonight. What would you like to tell him?
1: Oh, I just want to tell him that I love him, and I just want to... It's just relationship work. Are you recording me?
2: No, you're live on the radio right now.
1: I can't hear myself.
2: So don't mess it up. I know, because you're talking to me. Focus, Jonna, focus here. All right, do you want to tell anything else to Demetrius before I let you go and play a song?
1: No, that's it.
2: Okay, have a great night. Sounds like you're in the car. Drive safe, okay?
1: Okay.

0: Hey, what's up, ladies out there? Check this out. This your boy Dino, and I represent
1: me. And your boy Shazam.
2: And yo, what up? This is G.I.
0: We're H-Town, and on Sunday nights, you know where we hanging. Hanging with our boy, our dub. And on Sunday night slow jam, we boys for life. Stay up, y'all. Peace.

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We'll start with Josh to Oscar in Bakersfield, California. I'm thinking about you, and I love you so much. Good night. From Marsha in College Station, Texas, to Christopher in Austin, Texas, I love you, and I'm always going to be there for you. I'm not going anywhere. Leticia to Moses, Charleston, South Carolina, I love you, and you make my life brighter. 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From Lily to son Ronnie in Alma, Arkansas, I love you, son, and happy 6th birthday. And I know I'm late with this, so Ronnie, hope you had an amazing birthday. From Martin to Rosalinda in Stockton, California, slow jamming 5 nights a week. I love it when we're cruising together. Anna's in Ruidoso, New Mexico for Jose in Dallas. I miss you, and I'm counting down the days until we're together. From Veda to Devin in Danville, Illinois, I love you, and I'll see you soon. Sandra to Joshua in Colorado Springs, Colorado. She's thinking about you. Good night to Diana and husband Robert in Fresno, California. Christina and the kids in Salem, Oregon, all listening together tonight. Angel and Benji in Sacramento, California. From Tiffany in Bristol, Tennessee, for Chris in Louisiana tonight. Shane and Hope in Milwaukee, Wisconsin. And Ashley and Jonathan in El Cajon, California. We'll check the apology line and kick off the 4th and final hour of Sunday Night Slow Jams next.

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0: say I'm sorry.
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0: On the apology line, 1-877-209-0631.
3: Yes, my name is Christopher Johnson. I am dedicating an apology to Nadine Wilson. I'm out of Wichita, Kansas, and I just would like to say I apologize and I love you.
4: Hi, my name is Cecilia Otto, Tucson, Arizona, and this is for Augustine Estudillo. I just want to let him know that I am so sorry for not showing him and giving him the attention that he deserves. I just want him to know that I love him very much, and I never want him to let me go. Thank you.
5: Hi, my name is Ashley from Anchorage, Alaska. I would like to apologize to the love of my life, Stella, baby. I'm so, so sorry. Please call me. I love you so much, honey.

Turn down the lights and turn up the music. You're inside the Sunday Night Slow Jams.

0: every Sunday night. It's a tradition. It's a ritual since 1994. It's Sunday night slow jams. I want to thank you for coming through tonight. When you call in, your name, please don't forget your location, your city and state. Want to know where you're calling from tonight. And then drop that oral expression, never a shout out, never a dedication, but an oral expression just like this.
1: This is Maria from San Diego, California. I would like to dedicate to my son, Calvin, in heaven. I love you more than you can imagine. I miss you so much.
2: Hi, this is Mara from Victoria, Texas. I want to send an oral expression to my husband, Jesse. I love you so much, baby. Thank you so much for this vacation. We're currently on San Antonio, Texas. The view is amazing.
3: This is Easton Wood from Joplin, Missouri, and I'm giving out my oral expression to my wife, Mariah. She's at home right now, and I'm on duty, and I just want to tell her that I love her very much, and I'm so blessed to have her in my life.
4: Hi, it's Ricky Good, and I'm calling from Salt Lake City, Utah. This oral expression goes out to my mom and my dad. It's our anniversary, 35 years, so whoa, you did it.
0: Woo-woo, lots to celebrate tonight, and happy anniversary. All right, time to kiss him through the phone. 877-209-0631. 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
1: My name is Amy Rodriguez. I'm calling from Tucson, Arizona.
2: Hello, Amy. How are things in Tucson tonight?
1: It's pretty hot over here.
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2: Fantastic. And tell me who you're thinking about. Who's on your mind?
1: I'm thinking about my love, Jamaica Summer Rose. Right now she's in L.A. She's not here. She's visiting. I just want to say that I love you. I miss you. Be careful. Can't wait to see you, babe. Good night, baby. Sweet dreams.
3: 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That's when I knew that your heart was scarring. 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
1: Hi, this is Irene. 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
2: Jeanette Rocio from Canby, Oregon. 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
3: Oscar McDuffie. 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
4: Hey, this is Marina from Morenci, Arizona, and I want to send a goodnight kiss to my husband, Mason, and my two beautiful girls, Gracie and Mila. Good night. Mama loves you.
5: All right, sealed with a kiss. Hey, thanks so much for coming through tonight. You're a part of the show just because you listen. I hope you know that. And I'll be looking for you tomorrow night. A bunch of amazing radio stations run my weeknight slow jam show, Monday through Thursday. And if this radio station doesn't, just contact them. Let them know you want slow jams with R-Dub 5 nights a week. At very least, it's a date next Sunday night, me and you, for those Sunday night slow jams. We never say goodbye. We only say goodnight, and until next time, I'm R-Dub. Thanks for coming through. This hour is brought to you by Columbia Records, presenting Tyler, the Creator, That Guy.
6: El Segundo and Perry. That's why I'm Perry now.

0: Tyler, the Creator, That Guy, brought to you by Columbia Records.
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1: 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I'll be hanging out in Thurpa Lounge at Sandia Resort and Casino for the Becky G concert at Sandia Amphitheater that night. 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
6: Who would you think Clarissa Shields will want to play herself in a biopic?
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6: 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Look. Here's the thing. You made a great point, Gina. We already saw a movie with Angela Bassett getting punched in the face. We don't want to see another one.
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1: Angela Bassett doesn't even look like she's aged any since Tina Turner movie.
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0: But this is definitely CTE talking. 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
2: But I think she would do great.
0: No.
1: Angela Bassett, come on.
2: Yeah, she got that fit. Yeah,
0: we don't want to see Angela. We've already saw a movie. 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Here's the thing. You made a great point, Gina. We already saw a movie with Angela Bassett getting punched in the face. We don't want to see another
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0: Northeast Highs. Dan?
1: That's right, Kenny. I'm here outside the home of yet another man who is suffering from thinning, patchy baldness.
2: I'm not bald.
1: No, sir. Your hair is fine. I'm referring to your crummy-looking lawn here.
2: Oh, then yeah, it does have thin, patchy spots.
1: Yes, quite embarrassing.
2: Wow.
1: A shameful blight on your entire neighborhood.
2: Yes.
1: And you look like you have a real weed problem.
2: I sure do.
1: But, sir, there is hope.
2: There is?
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2: Amazing. 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
1: Okay, sure. 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
1: Yeah. 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

0: What is the one trait, in your opinion, Ando, that makes someone instantly attractive? Instantly,
1: confidence. Man, he took mine. Confidence is number one for me.
0: Instantly attractive. So both of you guys are confident.
1: Yes, mine is confidence.
0: Okay, confidence. Yes. Is there a secondary? Is there a secondary for what you guys say or no?
2: Their looks?
1: That's okay, what I'm saying. Is it physical?
0: Okay, here we go.
1: We all morning.
0: Y'all gave the perfect guy responses because y'all said confidence first. Both of y'all agreed on that. And then second was looks.
1: Well, the thing about the confidence, though, and I think Ando will agree with me, it kind of takes time to figure out if it's real confidence or they're just playing the role of being confident.
2: That's very true. Have you ever,
0: what do you mean by that?
1: Well, some people can put off that they're a confident person when you first meet them, but then as time goes on and you get to know them a little better, you'd be like, oh, that's false confidence, or they're really not confident at all.
2: It's like a show?
1: Yeah.
0: Have you ever gone through that where the confidence faded away, Ando, and then all of a sudden?
2: Yeah, that's happened a lot.
1: Yes.
0: Okay. Well, both of you guys are incorrect. Well, I know, but it's a guy answer. You know what? It says men say it's usually looks first, then confidence is what gets them. Okay. Now, when they looked into this, this is male and female. They looked at both sexes. There's a matchmaker. Her name is Susan Alper. She's got more than 20 years experience, hitting like 30 years experience for online dating. People who want to be with somebody, there is one trait. If you have this trait, you are so charismatic and they will not forget you, and it will keep somebody coming in for more. Take a guess.
2: Very charismatic?
0: It'll literally have you coming back for more.
2: Authenticity. What is it?
0: Okay.
1: I was going to say humor.
0: Humor it is.
2: Really good one. Yeah.
0: That was it. That's it.
1: That's what it is.
0: All you have to do is make somebody laugh. That instantly brings the guard down.
1: You guys are living with my problems now.
2: Why?
0: He says, what did you say? What is your name on Snapchat? It's without a personality.
1: Without a personality, I'm 3.7.
0: Yeah.
2: 3.7. Why 3.7?
0: He said 3.7. So he ain't even a 4.
1: I am glad that I'm a guy because we get away with it.
2: Mm-hmm, you're right.
1: It's not even about how we look. You know what I mean? It's if you can hold a conversation, if you can be engaging, if you have humor. All of that stuff. That's what a lot of the ladies put first.
2: Yeah, that's how I get
0: men
2: a lot of them.
0: Men too. Actually, it says on here, men and women.
1: Well, we do
0: that.
1: It
0: was the number one response because it's going to bring

0: the guard down, and then you're going to be comfortable. They could come at you with the hair up. That's true. They could look dumb. As long as you make them laugh.
1: I just feel like this sounds bad, but I haven't met too many ladies that have it.
2: Hey, yeah,
0: okay. That have very humor.
2: Hey,
0: that have
2: very humor. True.
0: Hey, no, I think I have a little bit of humor.
1: You do. Mm-hmm. And the thing is, it's very rare because in my experience, a lot of ladies get offended by humor. They take it personal. Mm-hmm. They can laugh at others, but they can't laugh at themselves. So
0: I have no option but to laugh at myself.
1: Yeah. That's a part of humor, though, being able to laugh at yourself.
2: And you build a personality. You know, a lot of girls don't have personalities.
1: Yeah, it's solely looks-based.
0: Yeah. And here's the thing. They looked at the most attractive people. And a lot of the attractive men had women that were not 10s. A lot of them weren't. Yeah, they hooked up with the 10s, right?
1: And we're just talking about pure visual when you say 10, right?
0: Yeah, that's all visual, right? Like, they got the small waist, they're fit, they fit in the booty shorts, and they look good naked, they look good with less clothes on. Right. We're not talking about that. The men that are 10s ended up with women who were a little bit heavier. They had the makeup thing going on, they had, you know, the hair and a messy bun here and there, but when they dressed it up, but they were funny. Yeah. And that's what kept them coming back.
2: That's what I love. If someone can make me laugh and I can joke with them, then you've got me.
1: I'm not even going to lie. The first woman that I met like that, I married her.
2: Oh, yeah. You did that.
0: Yeah. You married her.
1: I married her. Remember the story?
0: Yeah.
1: I texted her. I texted her on air, and I was like, I just told the story when you took your partials out. And she and I didn't know half your teeth were fake. Like, and, you know, just something like that. Just when you meet someone like that, it just takes away all of that pressure and all of that, oh, I gotta be this way. And it's just like, okay, this is a regular person. I can chill with this person.
0: The bottom line is that physical attraction matters, but don't underestimate the person who makes you laugh, because that's usually the person you're gonna be drawn to more than anything. That sense of humor is what creates the chemistry, because then you can truly be your true, authentic self.
2: Yeah, usually the sevens on down, they have to learn how to have a personality and a sense of humor.
0: Sevens,
2: yeah,
0: on
2: because
0: down?
2: The tens, they don't really need to because they're kind of already just off the looks. But
1: those are the worst.
0: Yeah, but they're getting the action, but they're not getting the marriage.
2: Because they didn't have to learn how to build a personality. Have you ever met a 10 that actually has that's actually funny, that makes you laugh?
0: No. Females? Females? No, that's rare.
1: Very rare. And you're right, though, Ando. That's the truth, because, you know, they've been good looking their whole life. They don't have to just sit there. And then what's worse is when you do try to come at them with personality and a conversation, you just be like, man, this is
0: bland.
1: You get the
0: hair flip, or they're touching, and they're like,
2: how do you not get what I just said? Or if you make a joke or something.
1: Well, the thing is, from my experience, you know, the humor has helped, but it's also hurt as well, because, you know, there's some ladies that just don't get it. They don't like it. They don't understand it, and it's.
0: They don't want to be in a stupid situation.
1: Well, it's not even just making jokes about them. I'm talking about jokes, period.
2: Yeah.
1: Jokes, period.
0: Period?
1: I don't get it. Like, what does that mean? Or it's just like, you know what? Forget it.
2: What do you mean by that?
1: Just a regular, say how we are in the morning right here.
0: Right.
1: We make jokes. We're laughing.
0: Yeah.
1: There are a lot of the ladies that I've run into that will be in this room that will be looking at us like, what the hell are y'all talking about? What are you laughing about? And to me, that is unattractive.
0: Yeah.
1: Like, let your guard down. Be in the moment. Be happy. Just
0: humor is it, you guys. Humor is it. So all those tins out there that are listening, just...
2: Do we got tins listening?
1: No, tins. The tins are still asleep.
0: What?
1: Tins don't get up before 12. Tins don't get up before 12.
0: I'm done with the both of y'all, because you said, do we have any 10s listening?
1: Man,
0: I'm done.
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1: There's an old saying in Tennessee. I know it's in Texas, probably in Tennessee, that says, fool me once, shame on you. If fool me, we can't get fooled.

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0: say you're on a date or you're trying to get out there and there's somebody you're really attracted to. Maybe you guys have been flirting. Maybe, you know, y'all are kind of vibing each other out. And then all of a sudden you get the ick. Can you describe what causes that ick?
1: Causes the ick for,
0: yes,
1: like,
0: for
1: when you're
0: you.
1: On a
0: like
1: date?
0: Like, if you're on a date, if you're into somebody, you're trying to get to date them. What causes an ick feeling for you on
1: date? If we're eating and she's, like, slapping her food, like... that really annoys me because that's a pet peeve of mine already.
0: Is that a turnoff in general? Yeah, like, do you just lose interest and you're like, you know what? Yeah. I'm not going to date you. You need a barn, not me. You need a barn.
1: That's how I feel. I'm like, you're going to be eating like that everywhere? Yeah. I don't want to correct someone on how to tell someone how to eat, but yeah, that gives me the ick.
0: Okay, that does. Okay, Buck, what about you? First date, maybe you guys are vibing, or maybe y'all been friends, you go on the date, and then it gives you the ick. What do they do?
2: Probably bringing up a past relationship or a baby daddy.
0: Turn
2: or
0: off instantly.
2: Like that. Yeah.
0: Turn off completely. Yeah. And then you're like, you know what? I don't even want to date
2: you. Dang, I don't even know you, but I know the baby daddy on me. Like,
0: I know everything about the baby daddy, right? Yeah. So the ick is so present right now in dating. I honestly think it's because we're all fed up to some degree. But they said it's a natural defense mechanism if you've got the ick at one point or another. And what I mean by the ick, you guys, kind of like what they described. But it is such a turnoff that you don't even, you're like, in my head, this is the last time I'm going to see you here. Like, you want nothing to do with them. Here's what is causing the ick. Bad hygiene.
1: That's a good one, yeah. Ugh.
0: Disrespectful behavior. Values that don't match yours. Because some people are like, oh, well, I'm a Democratic and you're a Republican. It's not going to work, you know. Same thing, okay?
1: You're Catholic, I'm Christian.
0: Yeah, or Catholic, Christian, different things, different backgrounds, values that don't match yours. Religion is now coming into play pretty hard. And not only that, bringing up the ex, Buck.
1: Yeah.
0: Ding, ding, ding. Bringing up the ex. Nobody wants to hear that. Smacking food, being disrespectful at a restaurant, interrupting and telling them they're wrong in the middle of them trying to speak. There's the ick across the board. They said so many people are now in a position where in the dating world, the ick is a new term that's kind of going around. And everybody actually agrees. It's a complete turnoff. And then you look at the person and you're not even interested anymore.
2: Yeah.
0: I didn't realize that.
1: Women have a lot of ick for men.
0: Yeah?
1: Yeah, like when they're embarrassed in public or like... Like, okay, Gina, if the guy you're seeing started doing, like, the air guitar out of nowhere, would you, would that turn you off?
0: You know what?
2: Would you join in?
0: I'm going to do what Buck said.
2: Hey, join in.
0: I would think that's,
2: like yeah, yeah.

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0: parents are now starting to figure it out. You know, we got a lot of Zillennials that have not left the nest, okay? And we're talking Zillennials being anywhere between, I think it's 21 all the way up to 29, 30. Maybe a little bit into the 30s, the early 30s. I can't remember what Zillennial age is. But it's your 20-year-olds where they're not leaving the nest, all right?
1: They can't afford to.
0: They're messing up left and right. Maybe they actually didn't start out right.

0: just not doing it correctly. Parents are really tired of the kids because they actually never got that break of your kid going to college or getting an apartment or getting their first car on their own and getting out, flying, you know, getting out of the nest, that parents are so over their children, they are now charging them rent to live in the house.
1: That's good, man. That's a parent's fault,
0: I feel
1: too.
0: Like that's a really good thing. And well, you know where it's starting? $300 a month.
1: It should be a little bit more.
0: Well, that's a starting point. You didn't hear. They're starting at $300. Mm-hmm. And if they're not in, if they're 25 to, let's say, 32. Okay, 25 to 32. Your 25 to 32-year-old should want to contribute to the roof over their head. And if they're not, you're wearing your parents out, y'all.
1: Yeah, but it's the parents. But it's the parents' fault because they didn't teach their kid independence.
2: Yeah, you didn't instill that in them.
0: Y'all don't feel like ever these kids can just lose their way in general?
1: No.
0: No.
1: No, you're a grown adult. You just said from the 20s on to 30s.
0: Yeah, but there's so many adults that are not adulting. I totally get it that the parents didn't show them. But I feel like this is a right move, $300 a month. And they said the max on that is going to be contributing $1,000 if you're in your 20s going into your 30s living at home. Let's say you got a job, you're doing this, that, and the other. That's pay not, your parents for being able to stay in the house.
1: That's
0: y'all.
1: Not helping them because that's not the real world. Because if you're the real world, will be like, hey, rent's going to be $850.
2: Yeah, where is that rent at, though?
1: Well, and yeah. All right, then let's make it $1,000. This is what it's real like. If they did that, they can keep their rent money and then help them get into like a real place of their own. But they have to know what it's really like in the real world.
0: Look at so, like, all these single moms and single dads. Like, Buck, if your oldest daughter moved back into the house.
2: She did.
0: Okay. She's with you now?
2: No, she did last year when she moved back for about 2 months.
0: Okay. Yeah, but we're talking long term. Like, let's say she lived there for like 5 years now, right?
2: She wouldn't.
0: Okay. But if she did.
1: Because he taught her independence.
0: You trained her, right?
2: That's what I'm saying. Yeah.
0: For the ones that are not leaving the nest, they need to learn to pay their parents for continuing to live at home, starting out at the 300, going up to the 1,000, especially if your kid doesn't know how to live it on their own. If they're just taking advantage of it, they know they have somewhere to stay. Still, you have to pay your parents.
1: No, treat it like a real world situation. Yeah, make it 1,000 straight up. And making them pay the utilities.
0: Why are you putting your head down?
2: Because this is, I don't know, man. This is enabling your kid and setting them up for failure.
0: Like, by having them pay rent?
2: I'm all for being there for your child as long as possible. Just because a child turns 18 doesn't mean that's still not your kid.
1: Mm-hmm.
2: But like Ando said, that's not the real world. Because if you think about it, once they become adults, they're not dumb. They're like, if I could pay $300 here and live here, why would I pay more? and you know what I mean? Even though some may
0: even
2: say...
0: Even if it's 1,000.
2: Even some may say, well, the privacy issue, but you could sacrifice privacy for living for $300 a month.
0: And like, that's just a starting point, you guys. That's just a starting point.
2: I see what
0: point.
2: You're saying, though. If you're going to live with your parents, at least pay them something.
0: Because your parents are already going to be tired. Your parents are probably working one job that they hate or they just overworked at, and then maybe they get a second job or a third job. The problem is your Gen Z is not adulting correctly. And these are the generations that are going to lead the way coming up. You know, Gen X is and half of millennials. That's where it stops, where the adulting just stops. Because the other half of the millennials down to Gen Z don't know how to adult. So there is not going to really be a way to navigate this unless you do parent strict, and there's so many parents that aren't. They're tired.
2: You think that's parenting strict?
1: Nah.
2: I just think it's parenting. Because I think as a parent, it's our job to prepare our children for the real world.
0: Right.
2: If we don't do that, I think we're setting them up for failure. Now, a lot of people are going to be like, you know, my baby will never leave home. Because I've met people like that. I've met mothers like that. I've met people. And I'm like, that is not reality.
0: Right.
2: Because at some point, your kid is going to be like, I need my privacy. I need my space. I need all of this. Because sometimes there's kids who want to leave, and the parents are like, no, you're not ready.
1: That's so weird. Yeah. Like, okay, so
0: it's weird.
1: You
0: got to
1: let your kids fail sometimes.
2: Yeah, that's called life, man.
0: Well, then kick them out, then, if that's the case. Go ahead and. There's so many people I know on Facebook when I see they're like, I kicked my kid out at 18. And they kick him out.
2: They're supposed to have been gone anyway. What are
0: you talking about? Learn!
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1: 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Good morning, Gina Lee Fuentes.
2: Hey, it's Ando.
3: And it's your boy, Buck D.
1: He's back. Oh, hey. Buck. Hey. You, Chris Brown, you hosted MC Magic.
3: Yeah, yeah.
1: How was your whole trip? Because I feel like we haven't seen you in like a week.
3: It was great, man. Did comedy. Went to the concerts, all that good stuff. I had a great time. Yes.
1: Yeah. Ando, how was your weekend?
2: It was great. You know, I just kind of watched football, just enjoyed my weekend with friends and family. Not too much, actually. Just kind of kept it mellow.
1: Keeping it simple.
2: Yeah. I'm trying to think about what I actually did. I felt like that's how fast my weekend went.
3: I'm glad you enjoyed football. I didn't enjoy any of it.
1: You didn't enjoy any of it, right?
3: Nope.
1: Man, you know, we've got a packed show for you. We are getting close to the Becky G concert. And that is going on tomorrow at Sandia Amphitheater. And the Gina Lee Fuentes show was asked, me and O'Buck were all asked to pretty much present Becky G on stage. So we are actually going to open up the show and invite you out as we get on stage tomorrow. And it's so wild to say that because we're already into October. The countdown to Halloween, we are 26 days away, give or take.
3: Oh, goodness.
1: It is just going so fast. Next thing you know, Thanksgiving. Next thing, Christmas. Let this year be done, bro. I've had one hell of a year. It has been crazy this year.
2: Well, I don't know about next year. You say next year, Nobody's looking forward to it. No, I mean, sure ain't.
3: Pump the brakes. Let me enjoy these.
1: I would love to say pump the brakes on all the decorations. Are y'all kidding me right now? Y'all have Christmas. Y'all have like New Year's stuff out.
3: Yeah.
1: I'm like, we're not even to Halloween yet. You know, it's so wild. And then we have so much going on in the city. Balloon Fiesta Day 3 is going on right now. Day 3 has been going on.
2: It's great to see all the balloons up. Have you guys seen them in your area?
1: The balloons?
2: Yeah, like from where you guys live. Have you ever seen them?
1: Yes.
3: Well, I have to come across.
2: Across the city?
3: Yeah.
2: Same.
3: I haven't. Yeah.

0: They don't come over there.
1: You're like, I see the tiny little balloons. Yeah. Yeah, you know, so welcome to everybody who is enjoying Balloon Fiesta. You're brand new to the city. Maybe it's your first time coming through. You found us. Stop right here. Stay right here. We got you all morning long. Ando, the Rise and Grind mix. I know it says mini mix on it, y'all, but we've been pushing it. It is the mix, okay? Are you ready for this?
2: Yeah, let's go.
1: All right, let's go, you guys. Let's get it.
3: KKSSFM, Santa Fe, Albuquerque. Wake that ass up. Woo! It's the GLF Nation Rise and Grind mini mix with Ando on Kiss 97.3.

0: Buck D.
1: I was going to let it ride out, Ando. Come
2: I know.
1: On.
2: I was like, are we going to get inside with the show?
1: I was like, I love that song. That was Justin Bieber, Red Eye. And a lot of people have not heard that song. I don't bet Buck hasn't.
0: No.
1: Exactly.
2: He's like, what is this crap?
1: What is this?
0: It's not crap. It was pretty good.
1: It was actually really good.
2: What is this?
1: It's a mixture of like hip-hop and EDM at the same time, which is missing in hip-hop, just by the way.
2: Yeah, you know what song I haven't heard in a long time? I still really enjoy it is Closer by Chainsmokers.
1: That one's good.
2: I should have played that, actually.
1: Probably should. Oh my gosh, you guys. Hopefully you are having a great start to your Monday, October 5th. Man, I tell you what, we're 26. Is it 26 days away, Buck? 26 days away from Halloween.
0: Yeah, today's the 5th.
2: Damn. Y'all got your costume set up and everything?
0: No.
1: I think I know what I'm going to be this year. I think I do. It's a toss-up between three things.
0: What are they?
1: He goes, what?
0: You can't just say that.
2: I know.
0: Just,
2: like,
0: toss up between three things. Oh, look what else.
1: And moving right along.
0: Yeah.
1: It's a toss up between three looks that I'm trying to see. Either I'm going to go super emo, or I'm going to be a mermaid. Or, you know what I mean? Like, so either I'm going to go dark with the costume, or I'm going to go, like, with a mermaid. I don't want to scare kids, so I guess I should go.
2: Are you going to go looking like Mean Girls when she showed up to the party?
1: Yeah, exactly, right?
0: Halloween is all about me looking at the ladies.
1: That's all it is about. Everybody ain't got no outfits on. They're like, oh my God, I'm Jasmine from Aladdin.
0: I love it.
2: Nothing on. And I love it.
1: I'm Jasmine from Aladdin. So yeah, I'm trying to figure out exactly what to be. And then, you know, we're going to have some stuff going on as well.
2: That's right.
1: For Halloween. And there's just so much, you guys. We're coming up on the holidays and... it's going to be here before you know it. Just get done with 2026, man. 2026 has been a nightmare, but not as much as a nightmare for Christina Pike. You guys know who Christina Pike is, the one who was executed twice.
0: Yeah.
1: Did not D-E-D. Dead.
2: They haven't killed her.
1: She's still alive. She's still alive. She's still alive.
0: That sounds like a great year to me. I'm still alive. That's what I say every morning.
1: Right? Seriously.
2: When you're not in prison.
0: Yeah, that's what I say every Monday morning. Okay. Like, I'm still alive. I made it through the weekend.
1: Anxiety builds up as you're like already starting your week. Ando, what do we have for giveaways?
2: Yeah, so today we have New Mexico United to give away. And actually, it's winding down to near their last game. So this is happening on the 10th. At the Rio Grande Credit Union Field at Isotopes Park, and they're taking on Monterey Bay. We also have tickets to Kiss 97.3's Gasolina. It's happening at Revel Entertainment Center, and this is October 17th, so there's a lot going on.
1: What's coming up?
2: It's basically
0: a reggaeton night, and it's 18 and over. 18 and over event. So.
1: And when are they doing that one?
0: That was October the 17th. At Rebel.
1: That'll be here before you... That's like basically saying tomorrow.
0: Yeah, that's
1: going to be here before you know it.
0: Yeah.
1: Seriously. All right, so Buck, you just got back. What do you want to do right now?
0: Let's wake up, man. Let's do the gasolina.
2: Yeah, let's go.
1: All right, there you go. You like reggaeton. There's a party going down. It's happening at Rebel. We got your tickets, I believe Buck said October 17th.
0: Yes.
1: Is when it's going down. Call in right now. I mean, why not? It's a reggaeton. I mean, it's always great to do.

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0: gonna take my girlfriend.
1: Oh, she's gonna love that. 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
1: All right, so let's get into what's going on with Krista Pike. And if you're like, who's that? If that's the girl that they tried doing the lethal injection in Tennessee. And it was like, she lifted her head like 8 minutes into it. She's like, am I supposed to feel something? I'm feeling a little burning in my arm. And they were like, oh no, she's not dead. So they gave her another one. They literally gave her the termination shot, just kind of trying to, you know, cover, sugarcoat it. But, you know, they gave her that euthanasia. The first time around, it didn't work. They gave her a two. Okay, they were like, and then all of a sudden she's going into convulsing.
2: They had to close
1: the curtains. They're like, OMG, she's not dying. And then how in the hell, if you got her on death row, I would think that you would just let it play out the way it's going to play out and then let her pass in that manner, even though.

0: could have been violent, but no, you kept her. She's still alive! Are you kidding? She went to the hospital. She is still alive. And they basically said that Krista Pike remains hospitalized on a ventilator. How are you?
1: Just let her
0: just
1: go.
0: Just let her go.
1: Just add some more.
0: What are you doing, y'all?
1: Hey, Buck, do you think she should be out of prison because she kind of died and came back?
2: Well, she didn't die.
0: She never died.
2: She didn't die. She never.
1: But if, like, just say it doesn't work. But if it's an electric chair and he's still alive, you think you're like, oh, you survived. You should get let go.
2: No. No, that's not keep how trying. It works. Why are we using so much money and effort to take people out? Like, it's easy.
1: We should just do a beheading or
2: choke them out. Something.
1: Choke them out.
2: This is what you do. Can you imagine?
1: Get him over the head.
2: Can you imagine if she took? If she was the person who you took out a family member or a loved one, and you got to sit here and look at this stuff every single day.
1: Would you feel bad for her?
2: No.
1: Exactly.
2: What are you talking about? I'll be like, hey, bro, I got it.
1: Yeah.
2: Let me go ahead and do it.
1: Yeah, just.
2: I'll do it free of charge. I got you. No.
0: Her lawyer is officially on it, and I'm like, why? She's not conscious. What is going on? Like, if the goal was, yes, she had to die for whatever crime she committed and who she murdered and whatnot. And that happened back in, 1997, 1994, somewhere around in there, right? If y'all's end goal was to make sure that she dies, take her off the ventilator. What? Why are you,
1: That's a good idea.
2: That's costing money to somebody.
0: Who's paying for that?
1: Yes, that's taxpayers' money.
0: The taxpayers of Tennessee to keep her alive?
1: Why didn't they just, let her, die out when she was, struggling?
0: She said she was ready to go.
2: She actually let them know beforehand, hey, y'all, this isn't going to work on me. She said it. She let them know.
1: She said that?
2: She said
1: it. How did she know?
2: Because it was something about her blood or whatever. I don't believe none of that. But she did say that. She said, hey, it's not going to work.
0: She was right. The doctors are still trying to clear the execution drug from her system. I'm like, why?
1: No, just give her more.
0: She was ready to go. Just take her off the ventilator, dude.
2: Just put a pillow over her. She's in the hospital. All it takes.
0: Bro.
1: Take out all the IVs.
2: Look, man, if I was a family member, if you don't know what she did, go look it up. I'm not going to talk about it. It's very graphic. If I was a family member, I go check. Hey, the janitors don't make that much. Hey, bro, $100.
0: Oh, my gosh,
2: go ahead,
0: Buck.
2: Man, don't take that pill.
0: this is Buck. Hey, you got any aggression? I mean, she didn't.
2: Yeah.
0: Come on. Witnesses who actually, the people who were actually there said that she appeared to be in so much pain during it, and they couldn't even stand to watch because it was just absolute. Let her go, bro.
2: She's supposed to have been gone. It's easy. What are they doing? I don't know. What times are we living in? What are we doing? What are we doing?
0: They were like, oh, she didn't die. Go ahead and keep her alive, and then we'll figure it out later.
1: Let her go. They got the IVs, the ventilator. Okay, what's the one that Gerard Butler in with Citizen? Law-abiding citizen.
2: Law-abiding citizen.
1: Yeah, just did stuff like that to her.
2: Yeah.
0: Oh my.
2: What are we doing?
0: Gosh, you guys, I could not process it, and I still can't. It's so sad.
2: This is where I was going with this, Ando, because every day that this story goes on, this person gets sympathy and oh no, but they don't realize what this woman did.
1: I know.
0: Do you know the full story?
2: Give the very shortest version possible. She made friends with this girl at Job Corps, and she had another friend, a female friend. She thought her female friend was messing with her boyfriend, which she was not. Then what she did was took the girl out to the woods and basically mutilated her. That's what she did.
1: Yeah, maybe they should do the same thing to her.
2: That's what she did.
0: Hey, who's to say it's not the spirit of that girl that's like, look at that. You know what I'm saying? Just take her off the ventilator, y'all. I mean, if that was the goal.
1: Do something worse.
2: Yeah.
0: Is it inhumane?
2: No.
0: Yeah.
2: No.
0: Huh.
1: Why can't they just go out back and just take her out like that? You know?
0: What are y'all going to do? Award her millions? She ain't going to be able to spend it?
2: No. What are we talking about?
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Let's get the party started. See you at the bar, you was hardly talking. That's when I knew that your heart was scarring. Friends to lovers need a part to star in. Like, wait, babe, let me

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1: You already know that Kanye West runs amok. All right, Ye runs amok no matter what. Even if you're not a fan of him, even if you listen to nothing but country or rock or alternative, if somebody says Kanye West or Ye, you know exactly who they're talking about. We already know that he's bipolar. He's got, you know, a mouth that doesn't stop. And the kids that he has, I'm sure, are a handful, especially Saint and also Northwest, because Northwest wants to be with her dad. She does not want to be with Kim Kardashian. It came out that adulting is hard for Kim with all four of her kids from Kanye West.
2: Yeah.
1: That they said that she has, y'all, a large amount of nannies for four kids. How many nannies do you think she has?
3: Five.
1: Okay, Ando. Okay, Buck.
4: Four kids. I'm going to double it up and say eight.
2: Damn.
1: You guys, she has anywhere between five to eight.
4: Yeah.
1: Five is usually the go, but she does have another set of five nannies on standby.
3: Because they have to tag in every time, right? They're like, all right, you've got this next 12 hours.
1: She's got the original five, and then she's got the backup five. Anytime these five have to go, the other ones step in. And she says, even if the other nannies don't work, like, everybody has to be in place. Because, like, taking care of her kids has not been easy. You already see Northwest adulting like nobody's business at the age of 13 or 14.
3: She's out at Comic-Con.
1: She's doing her own thing.
3: Got security and everything,
1: you know,
3: too.
1: Yeah, it is what it is. Tony Romo. Let's talk about Tony Romo. Because, okay, so he was arrested in July, which is so crazy because it feels like just yesterday that he got arrested. But it did happen back in July where he was actually arrested for the intoxicated drinking and driving. And then, of course, he took his mugshot. And he was like, oh, I'm so sorry. I didn't mean to do that. Like, I never should have done that.
3: He was just trying to go to his grandma's house.
1: Me and Buck had that conversation because I said, oh, they're going to kick him out at CBS. He was like, no, I don't think they will. Buck was like, I don't think they will. And I'm like, that's how it goes when you're like an on-air personality. We're radio personalities.
3: For the

0: TV personalities, it really does affect your job. Guess what, y'all? The network shared a statement, said CBS Sports and Tony Romo have mutually agreed to part ways.
1: Nah.
0: We thank Tony for his contributions over the past 9 years. We wish him the best in moving forward. They're done.
1: I'm telling you, mutual.
0: they never give anybody a shot at that. And I get it because it's your image. You're representing. Anytime you're not at work, when you're on radio or TV, you are still representing the company you're with when you're out of it, you know, in the world.
2: You know what's going to happen? He's going to another network.
1: Yeah, Fox.
0: Which one?
2: Somebody's going to get him. Fox.
1: Mm-hmm. I think he would fit there.
0: But if that was the case, wouldn't they have already picked him up?
2: They got to negotiate.
1: Mm-hmm.
2: You got to negotiate. Or he might have had something in his contract that says you can't go to another network for a certain amount of time.
0: The non-competes, the majority of the time, regardless of whatever field you're in, usually don't stick. Because they use the economy. Your lawyer's going to use the economy. They can't stay afloat. You can't keep them from making money. Non-competes usually never stick. As long as you get a lawyer and you fight it, you'll always win. Because I've done that. I've done it 3 times.
1: Non-compete?
0: Non-competes. Whenever I have non-competes, like in Dallas and Denver, wherever, right? Like, I ended up getting my lawyer. My lawyer was like, you can't keep somebody from making money. And I'm sure Tony Romo can do that. But I don't know, you guys. I mean, we saw it coming. Is he going to go somewhere else? Where is he going to go? Who's going to pick him up? I think that's something that's yet to be determined, if anybody picks him up at all.
1: Hey, you got to watch out for the big girls.
0: Big girls!
1: You know, with Lizzo, she had to make peace with her life after the harassment lawsuit. So, you know, she has two lawsuits going on. One got dismissed, you know, from her former wardrobe assistant. That's been dismissed. But a separate one has been filed by 3 former backup dancers. And they were in 2 different occasions. You know, one was like, I believe overseas, where they were saying like, oh, she sexually harassed us.
0: Mm-hmm.
1: Or she took us to the strip club and we didn't like what we saw. But she said that it was actually a growing experience, you know, a growing opportunity. She said she learned the music industry is a headline game and the world controls the narrative. And that's very true. If you see that on social media, they control the narrative of everything,
0: right?
1: No matter how good or bad you're doing.
0: Yeah,
1: but she
0: true.
1: Also denied the allegations against her, so she still has one more lawsuit going on with her three former backup dancers that's still ongoing.
2: Oh my goodness. That's a lot of stuff to say that you're not making music.
1: Get back to my music. Big girls against big girls, huh?
0: Yeah. You see? That's a whole bunch of nothing.
2: Speaking of making music, Offset is turning his frustration into a brand new album, which is coming out this month. His new album is going to drop October the 23rd. It's called GMFU. He made an announcement on his Instagram, said the project comes with hurting a lot of people's feelings and the people that he loves as well. So I was like, okay, he's going to be making a lot of people upset. But what he said on Instagram, it had a lot of F-bombs in it. So he's upset about something.
1: Okay.
2: I think he's upset about being broke and losing money at the casino.
0: Samples.
2: Yeah, we've talked about this. I have personally seen this. I have been in Phoenix, Scottsdale area. I've seen this guy just gamble the whole night away. So hopefully, this isn't just a money grab. I think this is what it is. Because who's really like sitting around and be like, man, can't wait for that new Offset. Nobody, not a damn person.
1: Cardi disses on it?
2: Definitely. If he's talking spicy like this, that's what's going to happen. But the project that everybody is waiting for is Offset and Quavo. They're going to do a Migos reunion project. But I think more, not just for those two, maybe they have some verses for the member that did pass away.
1: Ah.
2: That's what I'm waiting on.
1: You think they have unreleased tracks they're going to use AI?
2: No, I think that they probably made a lot of verses they didn't put out of Takeoff. That's what I'm waiting on. But I don't know, Offset, man. Stop being angry, man. Go make some money, bro.
0: You know what? I bet you he's going to go against Chris Brown again. You guys remember?
1: Quavo.
0: That's Quavo.
2: No, that's Quavo.
0: That's Quavo. But still, though, I wonder if something's going to be on the new album with Quavo.
2: That'll be the dumbest
0: thing on the Migos.
2: Chris Brown and Usher on one of the most successful tours ever. If you say anything about either one of those fellas and you're in the music industry, you're just a hater. That's just what it is.
1: Exactly.
2: You cannot do that.
0: There's plenty. 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
0: 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Good luck.
2: Hello?
3: Hello, my name is Carmen. May I please speak to Julian?
2: This is Julian.
3: Hi there. I'm calling with in property management, and it says here that you're renting a home from us.
2: Yeah,
3: Bird Lane. We're getting reports from neighbors that you're having parties and way too many people staying in the home.
2: No, it's me, my wife, my brother, and his
3: wife. Sir, I'm not asking you for a lineup.
2: Great, I'm telling you there's only 7.
3: Okay, well, the neighbors are telling us that there were at least 17 children there yesterday.
2: Wait, 17 children?
3: Having a party.
2: Well, we had a small party. It was for my aunt.
3: It doesn't matter what size party, sir. It referred to page...
2: Page?
3: 6 of your contract, and it says here, no parties.
2: Uh-oh.
3: I already know you don't know how to count. Do you know how to read?
2: Yeah, I know how to read, and I have the contract here. It's 2 pages.
3: But we already established you don't know how to count either.
2: I'm done with the phone call.
3: Hello?
2: Hello?
3: Hola, this is Scottaman. I believe we were disconnected.
2: No, I hung up on you.
3: I'm sorry?
2: I hung up. Wait, can you not hear the way that I can't read? I hung up on you.
3: Excuse me, sir. That's not fair, okay? Not knowing how to read is a choice. Not being able to hear is not.
2: There's no big party here. The neighbors who reported me literally shot off fireworks from their
3: room. Oh, so I wouldn't be snitching on the neighbors. Do you know who your neighbors are?
2: No, because I mind my own business. And my family
3: mind their own business. Oh, you don't care about the neighbors. Oh, how about I introduce you?
2: No, I don't want to be introduced to the neighbors. We have 3 more days here, okay? I just want to enjoy some quiet time with my family.
3: Dale.
2: Hello.
3: It's Scottaman.
4: Yeah, I know they're coming.
3: I got the guy on the line who's staying in the house next door, and he's saying that you guys are liars.
2: Well,
4: he said what?
2: Well, I think
4: he's not supposed to be having parties over here.
2: It was the 7 of our family members and our aunt and uncle who are staying on
4: Sir,
2: the island.
4: Sir, I'm not blind. I saw 75 kids there yesterday.
2: You just told me that they reported 17, and now this man...
4: Well, we've already established you don't know how to count.
3: Or read, or know about birth control with all them kids. Damn.
2: Thank you very much. Goodbye.
3: Bye.

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1: We live, baby. Let's go! It's Gina Lee Fuentes. Endo. Buck D. New Mexico's number one morning show is on. 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
2: All right, just in case you missed that keyword that had all that sound underneath it.
3: I was like, what is going on?
2: I like when you said purse, pee, and then you pause because you're like, go ahead and give them that keyword if they missed it right at 7 o'clock.
3: So the keyword is purse, P-U-R-S-E, and you have to go to the website, mykiss973.com. 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
2: Buck, you see any in there that text in?
3: Yeah.
2: Stop it, you guys. Yeah. Are you serious?
4: Yeah.
2: You guys, do not. I repeat. Do not text that in. Go to the website, mindkiss973.com. That's where you enter it. Okay?
3: Yeah, Christian.
2: We see Christian.
3: Yeah, there's a guy on text line. We know his last name, too. But Christian, yeah, go to the website, mykiss973.com.
4: Yeah, we want you to actually try to win.
3: Yes.
4: Because if you're just sending it to the text line, you're just practicing texting. That's all you're doing.
3: Practicing texting.
2: I feel like you probably have that down by now, right? Like texting. So definitely do not, I repeat, text that in, because that's going to get you nowhere but to us, and then we'll just call you out. That's all we're going to do.
3: Yeah, Christian. So,
2: yeah, exactly. Come on, Christian. The fact that we already know your name, Christian, because our text line tells us the name sometimes. So,
3: or we also got a Nicole in here, too.
2: Nicole.
4: Yeah.
2: Come on, Christian and Nicole. But
3: Eugene.
2: Yeah, there you
3: going
2: go.
3: Going through the whole text line.
4: Yeah.
2: There you go. Make sure you go to mykiss973.com. All right, so giveaways. Buck, what do you want to give away right now?
4: Well, there's only one thing to give away.
2: All right, go. Wait, how many of those one things is it?
4: We have a 4-pack of New Mexico United.
2: All right, there you go. And we're going to do that right now. So, New Mexico United tickets, this game is happening when?
4: It's going to happen. Let me go back to it.
3: On the 10th.
4: On the 10th of October. And you guys, look, I was just reading. They made the playoffs, so you got to make sure you go out. You have to go out and support the black and yellow. They are in the playoffs, you guys. So, there we go.
3: Sweet.
2: There you go. 262-547-7262 KISS.
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4: All right. You just won yourself a 4-pack of tickets to see the black and yellow of New Mexico United as they take on Monterey Bay. And this game is going down Saturday. Who are you going to take?
1: United.
4: Oh, I know that's the team you're going to take.
1: My family.
4: He said it like, who am I? I didn't ask you who you got your money on. Who are you going to take to the game?
1: I guess it's early, right?
2: Who are you going to take with you?
4: Who are you going to take to the game?
1: I'll take my wife and my two sons.
2: There you go.
4: Man, you said it like you forgot you had a family.
2: Hey, we got Venus in retrograde. You better hope your wife can hear that.
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0: It's just crazy, but I think it's reasonable if he wants to move in with me, okay?
1: Okay. Well...
2: I think it's a great idea.
3: Of course you would.
2: Yeah, because, you know, if that's her house and her rules, you know, what I'm going to end up doing is just going to my friend's house to go watch it.
3: But,
2: or I'm going to go to the sports bar so I don't have to be home when she's there.
3: Is it okay? So she's trying to get him to not watch sports. That's what guys do, right? Like, so...
2: It's football season.
3: I don't think this is... Then he's going to be gone, girl. Like, he's going to be out, like, every single week, like, at one point or another. Like, she sounds very smothering, very smothering. She wants him to do house duties more than anything else. I think that good luck. I mean, if you're going to try this, Buck, what do you think?
4: Okay, she messed up when she said, my house. This is why you don't move into people's homes. Because she doesn't look at it as their homes once he moves in. It's still her house. And this whole, I need him to do this, to do that. You're hiring a maintenance man. That's not your man. That's your maintenance man.
3: Yeah.
4: And you get upset, you know, he's watching sports. He's doing... These are the same women who get upset when guys play PlayStation or...
2: Oh, yes.
4: You know, you're watching sports. Trust me, as a man, that should be... You should be happy that's what your dude is doing, especially with all these dudes
2: doing
4: other than sports.
3: Right.
4: So, yeah, this is crazy. This woman will never be happy. Never.
3: I don't think he's going to be happy either.
4: No, like, he will. He'll be happy by saying bye.
3: Yeah. But if he actually moves in, like, even I think it's weird because I know people who actually have the same train of thought that she does. Like, if they get a place together, and then these were people that bought the house together and then moved in together. You know what I mean? And it was mutual. It wasn't like, you know, there were no rules to be had at that point. I mean, I'm sure you have rules or whatnot, but she literally would do the same. And that relationship did not work because that's a control factor. I mean, it's going to be sports, you guys. Like, we're going to open up the phone lines and text lines because I feel like it's different.
2: Yeah,
3: because
2: even if you do end up just not listening to her and not watching sports, you're going to hear the nagging all day. No matter what you do. And this is the main reason why I'm not going to move in with someone.
4: Thank you. I was going to say that.
2: When I'm in a relationship. This is the main reason. Like, because Buck brought up a great point.
4: Yeah.
2: Saying that, hey, it's her house. She's saying it's her house, even though you guys are moving in together, have the mortgage together, the rent together, the lease together, whatever it may be.
4: He's paying bills and all this, and it's still your house?
2: Yeah. And also, they'll make you, like, trying to make you do all the housework and everything. It's like, hey, why can't we just hire one of our family friends or hire a service to do it?
3: Right.
2: Because I don't want to be doing all that. Women don't even want to do all that. Maybe we can hire a maid for her so she doesn't have to do all that stuff either.
3: There are some women that like to clean, but it's more of like a trauma response where you like, it just, they've gone through so much stuff and then they keep the house clean. It's just a coping mechanism. So you do have people who do that, that like doing that for that reason.
2: I don't think they do.
4: Let me ask you a question, Ando. Have you ever dated someone who actually liked sports, who liked football?
2: Actually... Maybe they did, or they pretended to, until it really came down to it.
4: I haven't.
2: You haven't?
4: I haven't.
2: Because I think I saw in one of your posts where you said girls understanding sports over girls liking sports.
4: Yes, there's a difference. Give me a woman who understands sports than someone who just likes it.
2: Or watches it,
4: yeah. Mm-hmm. Who watches sports, yeah. That's what it was.
2: Do you think you could watch sports with a lady?
4: That doesn't know sports?
2: Yeah.
4: Oh man, no.
2: Why not?
4: I'm not here.
2: No,
4: I am not, because it's like, you ever go to the movies with someone and they're like, what are they doing? What's gonna happen next? And you're like, shut the hell up, just watch. I don't wanna know.
2: Have you ever tried to break it down for them?
4: Yes, I have.
2: Did they catch on?
4: No.
2: No?
4: No.
2: They're like, why?
4: I've had exes who gravitated towards the team that I liked because I liked it.
2: Mm.
4: But that doesn't, like, you don't really like the team. You just
2: like it because you like it. Yeah. But that's a good thing.
4: Or I've met women who were team fans of other teams because their exes were.
2: Oh,
4: and
2: yeah.
4: They got a closet full of jerseys.
3: Yeah. It's one of those things, you guys, either you're for it or against it. What do you think? I mean, is this a ridiculous rule? To not let him watch sports in the house that they are about to have together, even though he's moving in with her. 262-5477-262-KISS. Call in, text into the show. What are your thoughts on this? They are listening this morning, by the way, so they are going to be listening to what you guys say. And GLF Nation, if you want to watch the show live on air behind the scenes, definitely do that on YouTube. We are under Gina Lee Fuentes TV, Twitch, and Facebook under the Gina Lee Fuentes Show.

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2: Is it wrong to make a rule in my house? Because my man and I are moving in together, okay? And I don't want him watching sports and spending all his time, like, on football or whatever, because his attention should now be on me and, you know, tending to the house and stuff. I mean, things need to, like, get done around there. And my friends say that, you know, it's stupid and they think, you know, it's just crazy. But I think it's reasonable if he wants to move in with me, okay?
3: Yeah, I don't think that's going to work because I feel like every guy watches some form or shape of it, like of any sport. I mean, it is what it is. And football is so big and basketball. And then you've got
4: tennis,
3: hockey and tennis
4: and golf.
3: And everything.
5: Playoff baseball is happening now with football. So, yeah, she's out of there.
4: Gina, you wouldn't be upset with your guy if they were.
5: I was just going to ask her that.
4: Yeah, that's.
3: What? Ask me what?
4: Go ahead.
5: If you had a guy and he just wants to watch sports all weekend.
3: Then you watch it, I'll go shopping.
4: Yeah, but if all like the chores aren't done or anything, nothing's done around the house, he hasn't fixed up anything yet. You've been asking him for like 3 weeks.
3: Because
4: football's on and sports are on.
3: As far as chores are going to be considered, I do all that stuff. Like, because I am particular about cleaning, I do all of that. I mean, if they take the trash out or if something breaks, yeah, please help me with that. But I'm not going to block you from watching. I'm not going to take away what you love. If sports is what you love, so you should watch sports in your home. You should have a man cave if you want to, and they should bring your friends over, and you have like a get together, and you have like, you know, all
4: and you
3: that
4: cook
3: stuff.
4: For them.
3: Yeah.
5: And no, this is what we were talking about a few weeks ago. There's a lot of people that want their guy to change after they get together. Obviously, this guy loves sports when she met him.
3: Yeah.
5: And now she's like, I don't want him to do that now. He needs to do this. It's like, come on now. Stop it.
3: And you guys would be really shocked to know how many people actually have the same frame of mind that this young woman has. Like, there are a lot of people that do it. Yeah. I'm like, well, what are you doing? What are you going to plan to do? Be in lingerie the entire time? Like, you're trying to keep him out of the, you know, game mode and what he wants to do?
5: Lingerie ain't going to stop nothing.
3: Exactly. You still want to watch the game. You still will want to watch the game.
4: In the way.
3: So, you know, let's take it to the phone lines. The text line 262-5477-262-KISS. Her rule is if they're moving in together, he cannot watch any sports. It should be all about the focus of her and the home. Go ahead and text and call into the show and GLF Nation, watch the show live on air behind the scenes. And you can do that on YouTube under Gina Lee Fuentes TV, Twitch, and Facebook under the Gina Lee Fuentes Show.
4: All right, this one's on the text line. It says, she's nuts. Expecting someone to change about themselves that you already knew is absurd. If you don't care about sorts, use that time to go do something else and enjoy and leave him be. As a female who loves football, no way would I allow a man to tell me I can't enjoy watching games. If she doesn't understand sports, ask him. Her friends don't support her. They're agreeing. That's a big red flag of controlling and insecure issues, if you ask me.
5: I have Lee Lysilu, part of GLF Nation. She says, girl, bye. Would you rather have your man go watch games elsewhere?
4: Yeah.
5: Good point.
4: At my other girl's house. Good point. This one is Kim Gaska. Oh, hell no. Let the man watch his sports. If he was moving into a house, it would be a rule to watch sports on Sunday, Monday, and Thursdays.
3: There you go.
5: That's true. One more GLF Nation. Kim Gaska says, so if he can't watch sports or the things he's interested in, does that mean she ain't going to watch anything she likes either?
3: Good point. Hey.
5: So they are just going to be staring at each other all day and night.
4: Damn.
3: There you go. Let's take it to the phones. You're on live. What are your thoughts?
2: Good morning, Gina. Nah, the faster he moves in, the faster he could get out if you don't like him watching sports.
3: Just keep the bags packed, right?
2: I mean, come on. Who can pass up sport? I mean, I'm a sports freak. So if that was my ultimatum, I would have just left or Ando said, go to a bar or your friend's house to go watch the game. I would go to my grandma's house.
4: Rules like that equivalent to this?
2: No, not really. I really know. I would say no because my boyfriend plays games and I'm a sports freak. So I'm not going to put an ultimatum on something that we both like. Rather just go to our own rooms and just enjoy ourselves.
6: Dolores, I think that's so stupid.
4: Do you have any rules like that in your house?
6: Oh, no. My husband can watch whatever he wants. Like, I love sports. That's crazy. That's awful.
4: So would you give him a pass even though like the trash is not taken out, the lawn isn't done, all the
6: that stuff will be done later.
4: Hey, what a good life.
6: No, when the game's on. Everything damn else right to wait.
5: That's what I'm talking about.
4: Now hand me a beer and just be quiet.
6: Yes, he says, "Get me a beer." I go get him a beer and I go make him whatever he wants.
4: Man, we're gonna find you more women like you.
5: I need to know. Do you have like a young single auntie in your family that I can get to know? These women, they don't make women like this.
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3: All right, so Kim Kardashian is kind of coming clean. Kim Kardashian is about how many nannies she really does have. All right, so she's got four kids with Kanye West, and we already know that Northwest runs amok. We already know that Saint has attitude just like Kanye West. And the other two, as far as Shy and the rest of the crew, they're kind of timid, right? Like, you haven't seen their personality spark through just yet when it comes to the younger two siblings. But the two older ones, you see already what's going on. You know, I mean, you see Northwest looking way different. Kim Kardashian has a hard time managing Northwest. Northwest wants to be with her dad. Even if you don't like Kanye West, trust me, you know the name, Ye, and you know Kanye West. But she talked about it, and she's like, okay, yeah, I have a lot of nannies. She's got 10 total. 10. Uses 5 primarily, and if any one of those 5 gets sick, their backup, which is the other set of 5, will then take over whatever, you know, if one nanny gets sick or one nanny can't do this. Mm-hmm. She's got 10 nannies in total, but 5 for sure that she uses day in, day out. Each child has to have a nanny, and there's one on backup.
4: Yeah, that's and then for the 12-hour shifts, well, right?
3: Wow. Yeah, I guess so.
4: I would do that.
3: I don't know, you guys. I mean, you know, she says she tries to do the most, you know, with having them go from school to their extracurricular activities to family dinner to priority every single night. Studies, they have to be with them all the time. Because Kim, if you think about it, she is the only Kardashian that is thoroughly involved in her own business that made her a billionaire. You look at Kylie Jenner ended up selling it, you know, and she ended up parting ways. That's you know, good. As only staying on as a face. Kim Kardashian is still enthralled in it. And I think what she's going to do is pass Skims down to Northwest or to Shy or somebody else to run it. She's keeping it in the family.
4: It's a legacy.
3: It's a legacy, indeed. Now, Tony Romo arrested back in July. And I told you guys, me and Beck went back and forth. He was like, nah, they won't let him go. I was like, no, trust me. If you're like in radio or if you're a sports entertainer, or, you know, on TV, a correspondent or whatever, you know, it's still considered an on-air personality. You are an on-air personality, either on radio or on TV. They're going to cut him, and it's CBS. CBS don't play. Guess what? It happened. CBS Sports announced that Tony Romo will not return as an analyst after he was arrested in July on those charges of operating a vehicle while intoxicated. They released a statement and said, CBS Sports and Tony Romo have mutually that they both decided to agree to part ways. We thank Tony for his contributions over the past 9 years, almost a decade, and they wish him the best moving forward.
5: I see why now it's a mutual agreement. I looked up how much he's getting paid.
4: Not enough.
5: No, he's getting a massive settlement.
3: Settled for the rest of his life. Yeah. How much is it that you see?
5: So he had $72 million left on his 10-year, $180 million contract. So it was in the contract. He gets the rest of that money. So,
4: damn, yeah, even with the
3: he's
4: DUI?
3: He's going to get paid out.
4: Because usually they say like, hey, what is that, clause?
3: There's usually a clause
4: like,
3: in there.
4: If you do something bad in public.
3: Yeah.
4: They can, they said a moral clause or whatever.
5: Yeah, I guess they didn't have one of those because they said he handled a $72 million albatross before the split. So that means that's why he was like, all right, I'm out.
3: and good, with good reason, because anytime you sign a contract and you're under for a certain amount of years, and let's say, you know, that happened to me in Dallas. Okay, so I was under contract in Dallas, and contracts are scary to work with because once you hit the last 6 months of your contract, either they're coming and renewing and doing it for more years, or you don't get renewed at all, and you get paid what's remaining on your contract.
5: So Endo,
3: get paid out.
5: Just to go over what Endo said, there was a moral clause, and what happened was they both settled on a 50% or up to 66% remaining of that money. So he got between $36 million and $48 million.
4: He's set.
3: And those contracts are sticky. I mean, either way you go about it, it works that way, and it's kind of wild.
4: Hey, would you guys go to a Diddy party after he gets out? No?
5: I didn't go to one when you was friends. What are you talking about?
4: Well, you might be looking to one now. But Too Short, now he's coming out and saying, yeah. Hey, I apologize for what I said. Because what he said that I didn't condone what he did to Cassie, but I would go to his party if he came home. And I'm pretty sure he got a lot of flack for that, because now he's apologizing. He's saying, I really didn't know the full extent of the case. I did not know that there were a lot of women who had claimed that they had been abused by Puff Daddy and how it affected them.
3: And who is this?
4: This is Too Short, rapper Too Short.
3: How did he not know about Diddy? Come on.
5: It's Too Short. He ain't. He's Too Short ain't tapped in like that. You know what he's tapped into. We just can't say it.
3: Jeez, man.
5: But I did like how he did say something that I was reading that article. Mm-hmm. And he was like, you know what? A lot of people are talking bad about the Diddy parties now, but those are the same people that were perfect attendance to all the parties. Yeah,
4: exactly.
5: So, yeah. Mm-hmm. I see.
3: Yeah.
5: I see.
3: Mm-mm.
5: Jesus, like,
3: mm-mm. How do you not know?
4: Not
3: how
4: going
3: do you
4: to Diddy
3: not
4: parties,
3: know?
4: No Diddy parties.
3: I remember I told you I was invited to one when I worked in El Paso and he invited me out to one of the parties to fly out. I was like, no, thank you. No, thank you.
5: This was when? Was this before all of the...
3: This was...
4: You would have been a
3: this
4: case.
3: Was back in the early 2000s when I was in El Paso.
5: Lie. I'd have been there.
4: Yeah, really.
3: Man, I'd have been there. You tell him he was going to fly me out on my own. You're tripping.
5: Hindsight is 20/20. Uh-huh. In that moment... I would have been there.
4: No social media.
3: Yeah, no social media, no nothing, right? Exactly.
5: All right, you made the noise. My bad. Chance the Rapper might soon just be called The Rapper.
4: Oh, my gosh.
5: Come on,
3: why?
5: Chance.
3: This is The Rapper.
5: Because, you know, a lot of people throughout the history were saying Chance the Rapper. Just call yourself Chance. We know you're a rapper. He's going against the grain. He's like, you know what? I'm just going to drop Chance and be called The Rapper.
3: There's somebody, The Baby.
4: Do you remember?
3: The Rapper.
4: I don't know if you guys seen I Love New York. Remember there was a contestant out there called Chance?
5: Chance.
3: Yeah. I love that name, though.
4: So
3: I really
4: confused
3: do.
4: Confused both.
3: Yes.
5: Yeah. I know the other Chance more than this Chance.
3: For real, though.
5: But to be called The Rapper, if you're going to call yourself The Rapper, you have to actually rap. We haven't heard a lot from Chance the Rapper in a while, so we'll see. We'll see how that goes.
4: What was the last song? Yeah.
3: He got religious, didn't he? And then he got political. He got religious and political.
5: Well, his last album was actually great, but it just didn't have a single to it. I remember listening to it. I was like, oh, this is good, but nobody really picked up on it. Not
3: it ain't that good.
5: Yeah, it can't be the rapper.
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2: It's Ando.
3: And it's your boy, Buck D.
1: All right, so we've got $1,000 up for grabs, and do not text the keyword, because you're only going to come to us, and that's it, and then we're going to call you out on it. This is done through the text line. If you missed it at 7 a.m.
2: Yes, it's purse, P-U-R-S-E.
1: Purse, there you go. That is your keyword, and we're going to be doing this several times throughout the entire day. So if you wanted to get every single one of those keywords just to have a better shot at, you know, possibly winning, definitely get all the keywords and then go to the website, mykiss973.com. Enter it there, and it will be taken care of. Buck, if you had $1,000 extra, would you be responsible and pay bills, or would you run amok?
3: The bills are going to be there. Yeah. Pay those regardless.
1: Right.
3: So no, this is going towards something else. I don't know. There's a lot of things coming up. Halloween, all that good stuff. Yeah, that's where it would go.
1: Yeah, the holidays coming up. Ando, what would you buy?
2: Oh, man. I have a wish list on my damn Amazon account, so I'll probably buy most of everything on there. And actually, isn't there like Prime Day tomorrow? They have like a day going on with deals and everything. So I'm going to get a bunch of stuff tomorrow.
1: Yeah, there you go. I mean, you could do whatever you want to with the money. Get yourself those several opportunities, you guys. Several opportunities to get that keyword. 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
1: Well, I mean, that didn't take long. Apparently, AI and students, your kid, whether they're in seventh grade on up, I mean, AI is pretty much everywhere. You're not going to be able to stop them from using it, especially if they have a cell phone. But now AI is making kids less smart. We got a dumb factor going on. They don't want to do the work, so they're AIing it and not really truly learning, trying to memorize, but not doing the work for it. They said many students are now getting into what they call the dumb field. What is the dumb field? The dumb field is basically, you don't even know how you're getting to the next grade. Like, we're not even doing the work, and then they're failing. They're literally failing all the tests because they're using AI just to get the homework done, and then when the test comes around in class, they are failing the test. This is bad.
2: So there's no retention rate of the information they're
1: getting? No, they're not doing any of it. But you know what, Buck? You're the only one with the kid. Kids, how do you feel about AI now in Tasia? And just everything all together, like her AI. I mean, I know she doesn't get it. She's only A, but as she gets older, this will be something she's going to look at with a cell phone.
3: I mean, I would have used it. Like, anything to get a leg up. That's how I was in school.
1: Right.
3: So, if this is what kids are using, you know, to get from A to B, they're going to use it. The teachers and then not just the teachers, the institutions, they got to get ahead of the curve. They're the ones, I think, that are lacking. I think the students have been the ones who have learned to cut corners and all of this.
1: Yeah.
3: There's still ways to do it. I've seen stories where teachers will find out, you know, people are using the AI and not doing the work and they make them do it over and all this other stuff. But look, I am, like, when I was in school, what we have? Cliff notes. We use those. Remember, we used to have to read books. Be like, I'm not reading that book. I'm going to read the cliff notes. That's what
2: we used to make our own cliff notes.
3: That's what we used to do.
1: I was about to say, yeah, you had to make your own a lot of the time, too.
3: That's what we used to do. So it's always been, as a student, you want to get the grade without actually having to do the work. They just have it easier now. And so I think it's up to the schools. It's up to the teachers to find out ways to make the kids do it.
2: Yeah, because I feel like I would, like Buck said, I would have used the same technology to cheat.
3: Same thing.
2: But, you know, teachers were always right when they said, hey, you're only cheating yourself. Because if you don't retain any of that stuff, would you want your doctor to go to AI and ask the question? They do that anyway.
1: I mean, and you really got to think about the fact that, you know, if you've got your kids in school right now, trust and believe they're going to use AI. Because I see like Julian and Allie using AI to do their homework as well. But the big difference is one is going in to be a CSI, you know, person for crime scenes.
2: She might get it wrong because she'll be asking AI all the time.
1: Right, you know, for crime scene, CSI kind of type stuff. And then the other one is going to be a nurse. And they're already in college now, you know, and I do see them incorporating AI. But the biggest difference is like when I talk to Allie about it, I'm like, oh, you use AI for your homework? She goes, yeah, but I actually try to learn what it's telling me. She goes, I try. She goes, I don't do what the other kids in class do. So there is a difference.
2: But not,
1: you know,
2: all kids are like that.
1: Not that's all kids. No, yeah, not all kids are just going to run amok.
3: That's, man, you might get bullied for that.
1: For real, though, right?
3: Seriously.
1: But, I mean, it is what it is. This is the time we're living in. AI is going to be used. Ando and I talked about it last week. How
2: you actually want to learn stuff?
1: The race. Well, yeah, if you're going to be like a crime scene investigator person and the other one's going to be in the medical field, you want to make sure the people working on you know what they're doing.
3: Well, the only thing, the best part about those jobs or those professions is actually hands-on.
1: Hands-on.
3: It's experience.
2: So how are they going to listen?
1: Clinicals, and then you've got shadow working where you follow, you shadow work and stuff like that. You still have to learn.
2: Yeah, but how are you going to do that with AI?
3: Well, that's what I'm saying. There's only so much you can do with your head and nose in the books. You got to get out into the field and actually do things. So,
1: and they're going into fields where you do stuff, but if you're in high school and you're genuinely using AI just because you're, I don't want to do work, it's there. You've got to retain the information, otherwise they are going to hold you back. But we've got what are we, last in education here in New Mexico?
2: Do you think those jobs will be taken by AI?
1: Yes.
3: Eventually, yes. Yeah.
1: Everything will.
3: Mm-hmm. Because of this right here, what we're talking about. Mm-hmm.
2: Because they'll know all the information already. It's already the smartest thing in the world.
3: Exactly. Right. Yeah.
1: Now it just incorporates putting, you know, the fake skin on it to make it look like a real person, but then you'll be dealing with a robot that knows nothing about being a human or what a human body is, trying to fix you and diagnose you and do surgeries on you.
2: Man,
1: you
2: know? No, they will.
3: Look, if it's between life and death and you're going to help me have a better way of life, I don't care about the pleasantries. Don't be fluffing pillows. No. Get me out of this. Fix me now.
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1: What do I feel like we've talked about? Go ahead, Ando. Say it right there.
2: Gen Z is aging differently than millennials.
1: What is going on?
2: Okay, I'm a millennial.
1: Let's get into this really quick because we do know that if you're in your 20s, some people can be like 19 or 18. You're getting filler. You're getting Botox. You guys, you're still growing. Women don't stop officially, I think, internally growing till 27. Men, it's 25?
2: I thought this was health-wise.
1: Well, yeah, because you shouldn't be putting... Your face structure is still changing at this point. Like, do it when you're in your, like, late 30s, if you want to. Or maybe when you're approaching 40s.
2: Because one thing I saw on there, it has vapes. We didn't have vape when we were growing up. We just had cigarettes. So you just had to smoke cigarettes or vape.
1: Right.
2: Or cigarettes.
1: Okay,
2: does it age you faster than vaping?
1: I don't know how vaping ages you. I mean, it is what it is. People vape for different reasons, whether it's CBD, whether it's marijuana, whether it's, you know, nicotine or whatnot, or nothing in it at all. But they're talking about, like, how, yeah, vapes are among reasons for younger generations, because we've got something weird going on with vaping and being a teenager in through your 20s. It's doing something to their face. Like, it's weird. I don't know how to describe this. Now let's talk about the Botox and fillers and the semi-permanent makeup. You guys don't do this, okay? And they're putting the semi-permanent makeup on the eyebrows and lip liner. Mm-hmm. So you always have the lip liner going, even if you don't have anything else on. It's kind of bad. But the procedures combined, literally alone, doctors are chiming in saying, you know what? This is genuinely made for people 40 on up. The people who are 20 and 30 that are doing this, you're going to ruin your face structure by the time... Guess the age. Buck, what age do you think that a female's face is ruined if you started doing Botox and fillers in your 20s?
3: 30s.
1: Okay, you say 30s. You say yeah. 30s. Anna, what do you say?
3: Late 30s, yeah.
2: Yeah, probably early 30s. Well, actually, in the late 20s.
1: 34, your face will then change permanently at the age of 34.
2: Oh, no.
1: And you will not be able to hold it up due to the heaviness of the Botox and filler, because it genuinely does not all dissolve, okay? Regardless of what anybody tells you, it literally stays in there. It removes your empathy, because Botox and filler have that kind of pressure to the brain to where
2: so
1: you have...
2: stupid-looking face?
1: Yeah. Yeah.
2: Oh,
1: yeah.
2: Man.
1: Yeah. You...
3: As it should. That's how it should work.
1: What do you mean? What do you... Ah, what?
2: Because I'm getting the jowls now.
1: Where?
2: I don't know. I feel like my cheeks will start hanging. I'm like an old lady.
1: Do you sleep on your face, like to the side, and then the pillow's right here?
2: I don't know. I don't watch myself sleep.
3: They got exercises for that, bro.
2: Really?
1: They got face straps. Just wear a face strap. What? What's a face strap? Is a strap on your face? A face strap. Just don't do it, you guys. Whoa. Look, I know that girls literally...

0: God, my dad doesn't like his face. Why would I like mine?
1: Do you remember Zac Efron? Do you remember Zac Efron? He started doing, I think, Botox in his late, or no, mid-30s. Now look at him. He's unrecognizable.
2: I gotta look him up.
1: How old is Zac Efron? Look him up. Look.
2: I want to see what he looks like now. I saw him on that movie where he was a wrestler.
1: He's got to be in his 40s, yeah. He's got to be in his 40s.
0: He looks like 38.
1: He's 30. Oh, my gosh. I thought he was like 45, 46. Are you serious?
2: Oh, yeah.
0: He's 38.
1: Because his face isn't the same.
2: What was he playing with the brothers? The wrestling brothers?
0: Well, he was playing the Von Erichs. I know he had prosthetic face stuff, but...
2: Oh, it was prosthetic?
0: Yeah, but his face looks very different.
2: It looks like a square now.
0: Yeah.
2: Like a blockhead.
1: Yeah. Number one reason.
0: Lego face.
1: See, exactly. You guys use that as an example. Number one reason that girls in their 20s, literally 20 and above, are getting Botox, literally for appearance, to get dates and catch a real relationship. You got to be kidding me.
2: Just be yourself.
0: I'm glad you said it, because if we would have said it, I'm like, I'm doing it for myself.
1: No. Yeah. No, don't do it. Yeah. That is the number one reason, is to get in dates and actually try to find somebody to settle down with. That is the number one reason why people in their 20s are getting it. You've got to be kidding me.
0: It looks painful.
2: Yeah.
0: Every time I see people...
1: Ooh, needle to the face, though.
0: It just looks like they got the tight face. Like they got a knot tied of extra skin.
1: Yeah, and pulling it back. Yeah. No.
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2: Adulting is hard for Kim Kardashian. She is the only Kardashian. I mean, you look at Khloe and you see her Good American jeans, and I don't even know if that's still live, is it?
3: I don't believe so.
2: I haven't seen anything.
3: I can look it up right now.
2: She probably sold it. I don't know. But Good American jeans, I think, is what they're, or American Good jeans or something like that.
3: Were they nice? I'm going to look it up right now.
2: No, I mean, they were just like jeans.
3: Huh. Yeah, they're still up and running.
2: It's still up and running?
3: Yeah, I just got to look at the website first. Oh, yeah, it looks very country-ish. Oh, no. I guess it's still up, but it's not really her style anymore, right?
2: Yeah, I'm not quite sure what's going on.
3: They're like mom jeans.
2: If you look at everything that the Kardashians have done, you see Kylie Jenner, you know, selling Kylie Cosmetics for, I think it was $600 million, I think, mm-hmm. is what she got or something like that. That she did, but remained the face of it and also still makes decisions with the company because it is still, you know, she created it, so she says. So, I mean, it is what it is. And then you look at Khloe, who's got Good American jeans. She's trying to do everything. It has to be website-based. Then you look at Courtney, who just said, you know what? I don't care what's going on. I'll do a website, and I'm just going to concentrate on my family. You know, and the other one's a model. Kim Kardashian still owns her business 100%. It's a billion-dollar corporation for Skims. She does everything through it. Now her kids. How many nannies does she have? 10 total. 4 to 5 on hand daily. And if any of those are sick, she has the backup nannies to switch them out. The kids can never, ever, ever, ever be without a nanny.
3: Especially
2: when it comes to Northwest, and especially when it comes to Saint, because those two carry Kanye West's attitude and personality 1,000%.
3: Can you blame her? Because she's like a billionaire. She has so much jobs, so much things to do. She needs help. Like, you think her sisters are going to help?
2: I've seen the episodes where she was like, you don't work your ass off like I do. I've seen, and she has every right to say that because she has, right? Like, she's been hands-on to pretty much everything, but she's failing in the parenting department is what a lot of people said. And I don't know if it is because you're running the business.
4: These people are going to find anything negative to say about the Kardashians. This has been done since people have been rich. It's been done
2: for
4: a long time. Either they're going to say, oh, she's not a mother, or she's not taking care of her business. Like, either somebody's going to complain. And I think that's a good thing that she does at least have people looking after the children, because they could be doing way worse. We've seen way worse with these kids in Hollywood. So,
2: rich, you know what?
3: Good point.
2: We probably don't relate to it because those are rich people problem. Because like we're common folk, right? Like we're the real people. We're the real deal. You're like, oh, I don't got a babysitter. Let me take it to my grandmother's. Yeah. You know,
3: until you make $1 billion, you can't say anything.
2: You can't say nothing.
3: Like a $1 billion business that you have to grow every single day.
2: Yeah.
3: Just imagine how many phone calls you have to be on.
4: Oh,
3: business meetings.
4: Yeah.
3: People you have to talk to. Rub elbows with.
2: She's got to do all those pictures off her phone to post to social media, always in a bikini, hardly any clothes.
3: Yeah, someone has to do that for her. So,
2: yeah, it's a lot, you know. Tony Romo, remember when he got arrested for being intoxicated, ended up going to jail, and it was like, oh no, his mugshot went up. CBS, what's going to happen? He's like an anchor. He does sports, and he's done it for like 9 years, 10 years, and everybody freaked out. Buck thought he was going to be able to keep his job. I was like, when you're a personality, whether it's radio or TV, it's going to affect you to some degree. And a majority of the time, CBS is going to let you bounce, right? Well, that's what happened. CBS Sports announced Tony Romo will not be returning as an analyst after he was arrested in July on charges of operating a vehicle while intoxicated. So they shared a statement basically saying that CBS Sports and Tony Romo have mutually agreed to part ways. We thank Tony for his contributions over the past 9 years, and we wish him the best moving forward. If anybody out there, when you're a personality and you're under contract like I've been, they have to pay you out the rest of your contract regardless of when they let you go. It is what it is. It stands. And usually in radio, it's because you're a high paid jock. They'll pay you out the rest of your contract and start all over. But Tony Romo, I think it was inevitable. It was going to happen at CBS.
3: Yeah, they usually do that with those huge corporations like that.
2: Yeah.
3: Because I guess you're like a reflection of them, right? And
2: right.
3: They don't want to be accused of keeping someone who has DUIs or anything bad on their record. So why? I have a question for Buck. Whatever happened to the 49er guy, the owner, who got caught for prostitution?
2: He's the owner, bro.
4: He got fined, I want to say, like $500,000. Let me look it up because I just read this the other day.
3: But he's the CEO, right?
4: Yeah.
3: Can he fire himself or do the board members have to kick him out?
4: So this is what happened. So he got suspended for 6 games. And
3: suspended? He's a CEO. No,
4: he's the 49ers owner.
3: Yeah, the owner.
4: Suspended for 6 games after he was arrested in the prostitution sting.
3: How can he be suspended when he doesn't play?
2: The board, right? The board has to make those calls?
4: The league also fined him $500,000 for violating the league's personal conduct policy. $500,000 to this guy is nothing.
3: Yeah, it's not. Do you think like Tony Romo should just got something like that?
4: No, because Tony Romo actually works for CBS.
3: Oh, yeah. Okay.
4: As an owner, right. He doesn't work for the NFL. You know, he owns the team that's a part of the NFL.
3: Okay.
4: So for him to be suspended 6 games, that just means, hey, go home and watch the game.
2: You can't be in the box, right? You're suspended.
4: This is dumb. So, but as far as Tony Romo, I think, you know, they did the right thing, but the product is going to. It's not going to be as good.
3: Oh, it's going to dwindle?
4: Yeah. The person that they have, you know, in his place, J.J. Watt, he's a great guy, but he's not Tony Romo on that mic. So
3: We'll see. As a commentator.
2: I know, Buck and Ando, you guys think that another network is going to pick him up, but I really don't know.
4: Fox will pick him up.
2: But why didn't Fox do it already? How come they haven't?
4: Well, because it's just happened. This just happened.
2: That's in July.
4: No. He got released just like the other day. So what I was reading up on it, it looks like they needed that time because I was thinking, it's like, why did they wait so long?
2: Yeah.
4: He did, what, 4 weeks of the games? And I guess they were negotiating how much of that $72 million they would give back to him for the rest of his contract. So, yeah, we'll see, man. I really think somebody's going to pick him up because he was just too good at that job.
2: He was amazing at it.
4: One company's trash is another's treasure.
3: Always.
2: That's usually how it works in radio as well.
3: And one of America's favorite big girls, Lizzo, is making peace after, you know, her life after the sexual harassment lawsuit. So she's sharing, you know, after all the harassment lawsuits went on, she said that, you know, it was an opportunity for growth. And she said that she learned that music industry is a headline game. And that the world actually controls the narrative. And that's kind of true. If you look on social media, they're always going to blast you for something. But one lawsuit against Lizzo by her former wardrobe assistant has been dismissed. But a separate one by 3 former backup dancers is still ongoing. So she denies the allegations. So she got off. So we're going to have to wait and see what happens with the former backup dancers that are going on right now.
2: At least she's moving forward. All this dropped in 2020, wasn't it? Like...
4: Mm-hmm. Yeah, this is
2: old.
4: Girl, get to the music.
2: Y'all, you want to hear what's crazier? COVID was 6 years ago. It's about to be 7.
4: Yeah.
2: How is that even possible that COVID was almost 7 years ago?
4: Yeah, don't say it too many times.
3: I know. I appreciate it.
4: All right, y'all, what's up with the president, man? He's doubling down on changing New Mexico to New America.
2: Are we really going to do that?
4: No, I think he's just trolling, but, you know, that's what he does. And he says, it would be a beautiful change if we go from New Mexico to New America. I was watching this video, and I thought it was AI. I really thought. Did you see the...
2: I saw the
3: of
2: video.
3: Of him ever, like, talking
2: he's,
3: about
2: he's
3: it?
2: He's still talking about it. To this day, he wants our name to be changed.
4: He dropped a new video Saturday, and I thought it was AI, but it was real. You know, I had to do my research, and I just want to know what New Mexicans feel about this who do, you know, follow him. Like,
3: the people that support him?
4: Yeah, I want to know. That's crazy. Like, just say, nah, forget all the tradition and all this other stuff. Let's just call him New America.
3: It's going to be like Twitter and X. I've never called it X.
2: I was just about to say that.
3: It's going to be Twitter for the rest of my life. Yeah. I do not care.
2: At all. Yeah, you could change our name from New Mexico to New America, but it is still New Mexico. Well, you can't change it.
4: And I just think.

0: people will still think we're not a part of America anyway.
1: Yeah. So. Dude, you know how many people think that a lot?
2: More hot mess in minutes. 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
3: Hello.
4: Hola, mi nombre es Carmen del Gran Hotel. ¿Se encuentra me?
3: Yeah, this is, but I don't speak Spanish.
4: Oh, si no hablas español, por favor, marca el número 2. Hi, this is Carmen from the Grand Hotel. Can I please speak to
3: Yeah, I'm sorry. I thought I just spoke to
4: oh,
3: you.
4: Oh, yeah, no, I'm calling because you have reservations here at our Cabo location.
3: Yes, I did.
4: Yes, I'm calling to let you know that congratulations, we have upgraded your room.
3: That sounds great, but I had to cancel.
4: Cancel what?
3: We canceled our trip. I did all
4: did I mention that we're going to upgrade your room and then throw in a complimentary massage?
3: I know, but I've already canceled.
4: No, okay, but no problem. I can rebook you right now. Okay, so let me see.
3: No, we're not traveling right now.
4: I'm going to upgrade the room. I'm going to give you a complimentary massage and a beverage when you arrive.
3: No, I do not want it.
4: Hello?
3: Hello.
4: Hola, mi nombre es Carmen.
3: I do not speak Spanish, and...
4: Why are you yelling at me?
3: You're not understanding.
4: Good news, I was able to reinstate your vacation.
3: I just told you I don't want to go.
4: Yes, but now I've given you the bonus.
3: No, do you have a supervisor?
4: What do you mean a supervisor?
3: Who's the manager? Because this is ridiculous.
4: I'm hooking you up, girl.
3: The only thing you're going to hook up is a new job.
4: Hello?
3: Hello.
4: Hola, mi nombre es Carmen del Gran...
3: I want to speak to a supervisor.
4: No, instead of a supervisor, why don't you talk to Hector? He's the jacuzzi boy, and he'll be servicing your jacuzzi.
3: Is this a joke?
4: And he looks amazing without his shirt on.
3: I will never book a hotel here.
5: Bueno, mi nombre es Hector.
3: What the hell?
5: I will eat guacamole out of your belly button.
3: What is wrong with you?
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0: It's Stuck on Stupid with Buck D.
2: Stuck on Stupid is brought to you by Standard Restaurant Supply Shop, where the top chefs shop. Oh, this is a good one. Another one out of Florida, you guys. A Florida mother of four came home in handcuffs after the police said that she left her four children, which includes a two-month-old baby, home alone while she was taking a three-day carnival cruise.
3: Damn, were the kids old enough to watch the kid?
4: Hold on, they only do three-day cruises, too?
2: Yeah, there's three-day cruises.
4: I had no clue. If
2: those are the ones you take from, like, Florida or Miami area, and you go, like, to the Bahamas, and you come back in 3 days.
3: Damn. Yeah.
4: Well, that's not bad. Okay.
3: But you said carnival, too.
4: The trip!
2: No. It was like 72 hours those kids could have been out.
4: I didn't say that. I'm just saying I didn't know there were three-day cruises.
2: The kids? So one was 2 months old. Another one was 2 years old. But they don't give the age of the other two. And what she did was she lied and said, she told the dad, I'm going to take the kids to the great-grandmother's. But the dad said he called great-grandmother. She was like, I don't know what you're talking about.
3: Man, yeah, throw it in jail.
2: He went to the crib and he heard the kids in the house playing and they were there by themselves.
4: Oh, and they were fine?
2: I didn't say they were fine.
3: I know, yeah.
2: They didn't say they were fine.
4: This sounds like this sounds like she's done this before.
2: Oh, yeah.
4: She probably has gone out partying, stayed over at a guy's house, and had the 7-year-old watching the 2-month-old.
3: And let me guess, she came back and they're still going to give her the kids because that's what usually happens.
2: Well, actually, she's in jail right now.
4: Oh, in jail. There okay. you yeah, go. Good. All right.
2: So, yeah, just leave the kids a little longer by themselves.
4: No!
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1: All right, you guys, good morning. Gina Lee Fuentes.
2: It's Ando.
3: And it's your boy, Buck D.
1: All right, Do you, okay, so I know that guys are over it. Oh my God, you're a narcissist. And then you guys are like, shut up.
2: Y'all don't even know what that means.
1: Do y'all get told that?
2: Gaslighting, yeah. All the stuff you learn from TikTok.
1: Do y'all ever get told you're gaslighting, you're a narcissist, and Buck doesn't get told that, and Ando, you do. Ando out the bag,
2: yeah,
1: gets told that left and right.
2: And I have to agree.
1: So let's go ahead and talk about what is going on with this and the link between narcissism and how it affects a female, okay, and males as well, because there are female narcissists. Don't think that they're not, because there are.
2: I feel like most of them are.
1: You feel like most women are narcissists?
2: Yeah, they're self-centered. All about them.
1: Yeah, that's true. But here's the thing that they found. Hidden anger. Have you guys ever dealt with somebody who displayed their anger at one point or another that they've never displayed before? And then you're like, what did I just see? Like, they look like a total... Where I'm talking, when you look at them, they look like a different person. That's how angry they are. Have you ever seen somebody like that?
2: If you push me far enough, then you'll see that part of me.
3: Man, it takes a lot for me to get there. But to see other people like that, yeah, I see that all the time.
2: The true colors?
3: Yeah.
1: Like, in other words, like, say you're having a conversation, say you guys are in person or on video or whatnot, right? And you get on video and you've never seen the look that they have on their face, which is, you obviously know it's anger towards you.
2: Mine is usually in person.
1: Usually in person,
2: yeah,
1: right?
2: Video,
1: usually in person,
2: not really.
1: On video. That's the two examples that we have here where they're talking about the grudges and how you're holding with narcissistic grudges, how it goes down. We're talking about the hidden anger. This means that somebody is very, very much in control of their anger, and they're just able to display it every now and then. But when it gets displayed with narcissism in place, you better back up. It will change your life. You will never look at that person the same. Instantly, your feelings can turn off immediately. They said they looked at research and found the link between narcissism and holding that grudge with anger. They said, I don't even know if this is a word that I can pronounce. Grandiose narcissism. Narcissism. I've never.
3: Grandiose
1: narcissism. Right in through here. Grandiose narcissism. You see where it has it down here?
3: Grandiose
1: narcissism.
3: There's like supreme.
1: Supreme. Oh, okay. We're talking supreme.
2: I've never heard that word before.
1: Losing your marbles, and they will do this on you, that it flips the switch. Sometimes some women are glad that they see this behavior because who they are, and I've heard this my whole life, and maybe you guys too, how it ends is who they are the entire time. If it ends on a bad note and they display this kind of anger, how your relationship ends is who they were the whole time. And they said when it comes to the grandiose narcissism, hopefully I said that right, narcissism in general, people with hidden anger like that genuinely have more issues underlining it. But if you ever see it in a female, or if you ever see it in a male, you will never mess with them again. Ever.
2: Good. Leave me alone. I feel like I have that every now and then if you bring it out of me.
1: How many times has that been out? Like your ultimate anger where you
2: Probably three times.
1: The same person. You look like a different person.
2: Not the same. I didn't do it with the same person. It's three different people. I knew I had that issue.
3: What brings it out?
2: Just a lot of gaslighting and a lot of narcissist people.
1: I think you hit a breaking point to get that angry.
2: Yeah.
1: Right?
2: I let a lot of stuff go and then it just builds up, accumulates, and then sometimes it just like blows up. I try to like suppress it, you know, and maybe that's what I'm doing wrong is suppressing.
3: This is the one few times that I feel hella old because I don't use these words. I don't use
1: gaslighting.
3: I don't use narcissism and gaslighting and all that stuff. I don't use that.
1: Well, you're a chill dude. I don't feel like you lose it.
3: I don't know. I don't call it that.
2: Okay, what do you call a narcissist?
3: Full of themselves.
2: Oh, yeah.
1: Somebody who's full of everything has to go in their favor, right?
3: They're full of themselves.
1: Have you ever been the ultimate mad?
3: Yeah. Everybody's
1: like, and then taking it out on somebody and then try to apologize, but then they don't even look at you the same.
3: Oh, absolutely. I think that's healthy to do, actually. I need to see you angry before I know who you really are.
2: Yeah.
1: Do you hear what
2: also,
1: he just
2: they
1: said?
2: They also have to accept me at my worst.
1: Mm. What he just said, I need to see you angry before I actually continue with you.
3: Yeah.
1: That was the number one thing that they said was displayed at the end, because guess what? Somebody who has hidden anger issues and it's underlined, everything triggers them, but they never say it. So when they finally explode... Yeah. your emotions will shift completely and you will not like that person, even if you're married. Even if you're married, you will know that your relationship is done because they are not who they said they were. Who they are at the end of the relationship is who they are in real life.
3: Yeah, I need to see you at your happiest. I need to see you at your most upset. I need to see the whole range first. Before.
1: Can you imagine?
2: Do you want to start with crazy?
3: No, I'm just saying I need to see that before we get to the marriage part.
1: Yeah.
3: I need to see that. I don't want, I'm like, who are you really? Why are you trying to hold this down?
1: Yeah. It says it is combined with secrets. It is combined with you never really truly knowing the mannerisms, holding emotion, emotional persistence, perceived with longevity of negative feelings. That means that you always harbor negative feelings day in, day out. And if your partner never sees that side of you, you are living a false relationship.
3: Yeah, exactly. I believe
1: what?
3: That. I believe that.
1: What? Oh, my gosh.
3: You don't know who someone is until you really see that. How they handle themselves.
1: And then see how you react to it if you're like, I'm not going to mess with you anymore. Like,
2: you got me thinking about myself. I'm like,
1: You feel like you displayed a lot or what?
2: No, I don't explain it enough. Maybe I should let stuff go when it happens instead of just pushing it aside.
1: But
3: yeah, I'm with you. don't put it to the side because the more it happens, it just piles up.
2: Then I become a complainer.
1: But no, but you know what, Ando? If you display that and you show them your vulnerable side, your anger, your sadness, your everything.
2: They'll use it against you.
1: Sometimes they use it against you, but sometimes you will meet that partner that will love you no matter what instead of just feeling those emotions and walking away.
3: I respect someone who tells me I did something they didn't like right then and there.
2: Oh, that's good.
1: And apologies matter.
3: I like that.
1: If somebody goes off on you like that, don't accept the apology in the moment saying where they go, I'm sorry, like that, because that's not heartfelt.
2: Sorry.
1: If they never say they're sorry again after that, you're in trouble. You're in trouble. That means that you're on their time, you're on their schedule, and they can really hurt you in that.
2: So apologies matter?
1: I think
2: like
1: apologies do. When you get that angry, there has to be an apology the next day because in the moment, it doesn't matter. It doesn't matter. It really doesn't.
2: Are you guys good at apologizing?
1: I am,
3: yeah.
1: Yeah.
2: If you're wrong?
1: You have to. Forgiveness is a part of life, whether you want it or not.
3: Look, when you're wrong, it's like having bad breath. You know it first. you know you're wrong, bro.
2: Sometimes a nosebleed
3: being stubborn, bro.
1: Some people don't know, though.
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1: People are not getting married like they used to back in the day. That was the goal. Back in the day, at least 10 years ago, that was the goal. To be married, to have kids, to have the life, to find somebody, a partner. What changed in the span of 10 years to now? Social media, you have Snapchat, which is the number one. That is known as the cheaters app.
2: Mm-hmm.
1: The age that you have Snapchat, if you are 50 and above, you are cheating more than likely, or you're keeping tabs. Yeah, I'm going to break it down. Like, so how are we viewing marriage now? We have seen it change. We have several sites that they say are known as cheaters apps. People do not want to commit once they move in with somebody because then they see the patterns they do not like in somebody. They're stuck. They don't know how to get out of it. Majority of people don't even know what to do when they live with the person because then, I didn't know you smoked weed all day, Buck, or I didn't know that you started drinking at 12 noon. Mm-hmm. You don't know your partner probably as good as you probably thought.
3: Damn.
1: And then all

0: of a sudden you realize, well, maybe they get drunk every night. Maybe they're smoking cigars and just, you know, getting kind of messy. You know, who knows? Whatever it is, you start seeing the addictions. You start seeing how they spend their time. You start seeing that there's really no true value to the relationship. And they said that marriage is now viewed differently because social media changed that narrative as well. Now, when social media came in, they said, we got the number one cheaters app, which is always going to be your Snapchat. And then the second one behind that was TikTok.
1: What?
2: Cheating on TikTok?
0: How do you cheat on TikTok?
3: Yeah, I don't understand that one.
2: That's like less social, right? More entertainment?
0: That's more like maybe I'm assuming how you cheat on TikTok is you guys both obviously like each other and then you message each other. So your cheaters app number one is Snapchat and then
2: I thought number two TikTok? Would be Instagram.
0: No, that's number three. That's so, number three is Instagram.
3: So they're saying social media is the number one reason why people aren't getting...
0: This is it.
3: Really?
0: But not only that, it's once you live with somebody, because if you're going to get married, you're going to move in with them, right? You're going to do the whole thing. But then once the marriage, here's what's so crazy. Once the marriage, let's say you guys do get married, you start noticing the habits you did not know. You didn't even know they were that way. Or maybe they're a narcissist and you're like, oh man, I kind of messed up. Now, I don't know how to get out of this. So you just tolerate it.
3: Where do they meet? Where are they marrying strangers?
0: I think they don't know. People are not taking. People are not taking the time to actually know their partner or date them for a while before moving in. Right?
3: I would have thought money would have been the major issue.
0: No,
2: for divorce.
0: Not even.
3: While people aren't getting married.
2: No. Oh yeah, yeah.
0: Not even. That's wild. That is like last on the list. But they said,
3: really?
0: Yeah, that is last on the list. Yes, you have financial issues. Every partner does. Maybe one person makes more than the other. Who knows? But they said marriage is down by a crazy percentage. We're like more than 50% down. Y'all, more than 50. We're close to it. Okay? People just don't want to get married anymore because they don't want to get hurt. The partner turns out to be somebody they actually didn't know, and then they get stuck. They don't know how to get out of it. And then they're like, well, you know what? At this age, I might as well just stay with you because I'm not even in the mood to try to find... I might as well stay with you because I'm not in the mood to find anybody else. You know what I mean? That is a miserable life.
2: Yeah, that's why you stay single.
3: There you go.
0: Yeah.
3: I'd rather be, for me, I would have thought it was financial just because it's hard enough being single, paying for yourself.
2: Wait, yeah, exactly. Would you rather be single and lonely or with someone and miserable?
0: I've done both. I'd rather do single and lonely because actually seeing who a person is once you move them in or you guys get a place together and then you see the habits or addictions, and you're like, wow, I wasn't aware that you did this.
3: Why don't you know?
2: Yeah.
0: You don't, because some people can hide things like really well. Like some guys and girls can hide things like super, super easy. No?
3: I was going to bring up that good word, intuition.
0: Yo, that goes out the window, bro.
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1: Drinking habits. Let's break into it through generations, from your baby boomers to your Gen X to your millennials to Gen Z. All right. We're going to break all of this down. We already know Gen Z is kind of out of the game. They're more about like getting high or maybe not really drinking so much. They don't like being out of control like that. So we're going to just go ahead and take Gen Z off the table in that manner. But we're going to stick to baby boomers, Gen X, and millennials.
2: All right.
1: What is going on, you guys? Okay, so here's what's happening. Drinking habits when it comes to baby boomers is very occasional now. All right, because you guys are getting older. You got to be careful with your drinking. You guys are occasional, but you do have the drinks when it's in celebration mode.
2: That's good.
1: Celebration. Now we're going to jump to millennials because the problem is Gen X, right? So now we're going to jump to millennials. Millennials still getting plastered and like, oh man, what happened last night, dude? That is still very, very much present when it comes to millennials. The only time that a millennial will do that is when they're getting broken up with, when they've got financial issues, when they have more than one job, when they cannot control what is happening in their life. They can control the drinking, and you guys know how to get hammered.
2: Drink to forget.
1: When was the last time you're like a drinking crash out?
2: Damn, that was like probably in August.
1: In August you did it?
2: Yeah.
1: Relatively present.
2: The crash out happened during the wine fest. The same weekend as your birthday.
1: Yeah.
2: We both crashed. Yeah, never mind. That was in September then.
3: Yeah, that was September.
1: September. Okay, September. There you go. September. Now let's go to Gen X. Okay. Y'all, what are we doing? What is going on with Gen X right now? There is something really strange with Gen X. There is either y'all have become alcoholics and you don't want to say, or what? There is an underlying drinking problem with Gen X. Gen X has survived a lot of BS, but we're now running out there, running amok and getting drunk on a daily.
2: Daily?
1: Some people, roughly about, check this out, 48% of Gen X goes out and drinks. If not going out, you are drinking in the house. You are drinking 7 days a week, possibly missing one in between. But that's where the heavy drinking is.
2: That's why I love partying with Gen X. Gen X knows how to hold it down.
1: We're talking about like you go to work and let's say you work from home, right? Like let's say you work from home and at the end of the day at 4 o'clock, maybe 3 o'clock in the afternoon, if the job happens to end early, you start taking a little sip and start doing a little drinking, and then next thing you know, you're drunk.
2: That's what's always fun to party with Gen X.
1: You're just chilling, hanging out, doing your own thing. But Gen X is doing it every single day. And then on the weekends, forget it. They're wasted. Every day. Can you imagine getting a drink like gin or scotch or...
3: That's a mess.
1: That's messy.
2: Yeah, but y'all know how to party. Gen X. I love partying with Gen Xers.
1: Yeah, that's true.
2: They live it up.
1: Look at Buck's face.
3: You like partying with Gen X?
2: Yeah.
1: Yeah, he does. He does.
2: Because my millennials, they always be crying and everything, but Gen X just know how to party.
3: Well, it's crazy because I just saw this. Was this Saturday night? Yeah. There was a class reunion.
2: Oh, really?
3: For the 90s.
2: Oh, really? Okay.
3: And they were there early.
2: Yeah.
3: But they were done early.
2: I love that. Start early and early. Day drinking.
1: 48% are getting trashed on the weekends. That's we're talking about wasted. And then literally during the week, they are taking drinks and doing scotch and gin and what is it? Bourbon. We got the heavy, dark drinks during the week. A couple of...
2: I need an invite.
1: The entire week. Of course you do.
3: I don't even have alcohol in my house.
2: Yeah, me neither.
1: Do y'all not? No, Ando, I'm in shock. You don't have alcohol in the house?
2: No, I usually, I have a wine rack, but there's no wine in it. It's just empty and bare.
3: I don't even buy alcohol.

0: Like, I didn't realize that until the small times that I do have company over. They're like, oh, what you got to drink? I'm like, water.
1: That's it. Yeah, don't bring your own. We can go to a restaurant, go get something. I ain't got nothing in the house.
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1: I feel like Kim Kardashian's tired is on another level. You're in charge of a multi-billion dollar company. You got to make sure it stays afloat. And then you turn around and you got some kids running amok and you got four of them that are from Kanye West. And you're like, oh my gosh, two of them act exactly like Kanye, which is the older ones, Northwest and Saint. Everybody has a nanny and you're running a billion dollar company. That's a lot. And keep in mind, she's the only one in the company who was not, or in the family that has not sold her company. Everybody else has to make the money. But here's the thing. She was asked, how many nannies does she have? She broke down. She says, look, I got five on hand and another five on backup. She's got 10 damn nannies, y'all. Just in case one of the main nannies gets sick, she's got another nanny that can step in. Each kid has to be taken care of. Every kid has a nanny. I think it's smart, but that is a very exhausting life.
2: It really is.
1: Like, yeah, honestly. Damn. Jeez. That's exhausting.
2: And if you don't own a $1 billion company, you wouldn't know what she's going through.
1: Yeah. Mm-hmm. You know, you really, really can't judge her on that part. You know, I mean, it is what it is. But, you know, you got Tony Romo over here running amok and out of a job now. CBS follows basically what we kind of saw that was going to end up happening. They ended up taking follow on it. And they said, you know what? After the DWI arrest that you ended up getting in July, it's a wrap. We're not going to keep you. You're going to be off the commentator list, and we're sorry. And they're like, oh, we're just going to go ahead and pay you out the rest of your contract, which is always what happens when you're dealing with contracts, which is good that he actually got that taken care of. Buck, how much did you say he was going to get paid out?
3: Well, so the rest of his contract was $72 million.

0: And they're saying he could get, he either got between 50% or 65% of that.
1: Yeah.
2: Damn.
0: So it's like in the $30, $40 million range.
1: Man, he still walked out like a thief, though. Yeah. Still got it. The network shared a statement saying that they've moved on. Basically, CBS put out, CBS Sports and Tony Romo have mutually agreed to part ways. We thank Tony for his contributions over the past 9 years and wish him the best moving forward. Now, Buck, you actually think that he's going to get picked up by somebody else? I don't think anything's going to happen for the better part of a year or more.
0: Well, yeah, after he gets all that money, he ain't going to want to work.
1: But I think a network.
0: I think ultimately he will be picked up, like Ando said, by Fox, just because it looks like he loved to do it and he was really good at it. And he had a lot of people in his corner. As far as him and the DUI, I don't. If he did something like OJ, that's something different.
1: Right.
0: But, you know, I think they're going to look past that and somebody else will pick him up. But I do think, I was surprised CBS did drop him, though.
1: I was not surprised. I called it from the get-go. But honestly, you guys, I think it might take the better part, maybe even more than a year, for somebody to pick him up. Regardless, it's not about the non-compete, because those don't stand. You could take that to court, you will always win. Take a non-compete, trust me. You will win it, because you can't survive in the economy alone. He's already a millionaire. But I think that it's like radio industry. When you got a bad rap or you do something bad and you get out of radio or you lose that job and then other radio stations already know what happened because people talk, it's an industry. So I think this is going to block him to some degree. I don't know if he'll be okay. So I hope he is. You know, he's a great commentator.
0: I have no sympathy for someone who's had $60 million.
1: Yeah, no, for real though. You know what, facts.
2: Hopefully,
1: you
2: have sympathy for Lizzo, because she's now sharing how she's been handling life ever since she was sued by her former employees for harassment and discrimination. So she's saying that she learned the music industry is a headline game and the world controls the narrative. So in one lawsuit against her former wardrobe assistant has been dismissed, but there's still a separate one filed by three former backup dancers that is still ongoing.
1: Yeah.
2: And of course she denies all of the allegations. So she said that it's kind of rough for her, but it's also given her opportunity to grow, which I think that's a safe answer to say.
1: Mm. I mean, it's given her time to grow. Look at Buck's face!
0: It's just been too many stories about Lizzo, and it has nothing to do with music. Mm-hmm. I don't like it.
1: Yeah.
0: I don't like
2: it. But she's up everywhere. All the war shows just popping up randomly everywhere.
0: Right. And I just want more music. What she became famous for is not what we even talk about anymore.
1: No, she's completely changed.
0: Yeah, and that's got to change. It's for her to not be viewed a certain way. Well, by me, I need the music.
1: Yeah.
0: That's all I need. I don't need all this other stuff.
1: That's all we need.
0: That's it. Gypsy Rose. Oh, y'all remember Gypsy Rose?
2: Yeah.
0: Man, is she like a Black Widow or something, man? Because...
1: Did he die?
0: Yes.
1: What?
0: Her partner, Ken Urkers, he passed away.
1: Didn't the other one die?
0: Who was the other one?
1: I thought she was married before.
0: I don't know.
1: If he died, then she's a Black Widow.
0: I thought this was the one that she did marry.
1: I'm so confused. I thought it was two. I thought she had two.
0: I'm going to have to look that up. But the latest one, you know, she's saying that she's turning her pain into a purpose. And she took to social media to announce there's a petition aimed to combat cyberbullying following the passing of her partner. So it looks like she's saying that, well, they're saying that that causes death, the cyberbully.
1: Getting cyberbullied is a mental thing more than anything. You got to step away from your phone. If you do not step away from your phone, you got to learn to not look at the comments. Because that's what I had to do.
0: I only have sympathy when it comes to cyberbullying, when it comes to children.
1: Right. As
0: now,
1: adults,
0: if you're a grown-ass adult,
2: walk away.
0: You can turn your phone off. You can get these people on the internet. You don't
1: turn
0: know
1: your
0: them.
1: Comments off.
0: You don't know them or anything else. So this is what Gypsy Rose is saying. She's launching an anti-cyberbullying petition. Just her name alone, man. It's always something.
1: It's too much.
0: With her. It's always something with her. So yeah, rest in peace to her ex-husband. And I'm gonna just say it in the future, rest in peace whoever marries her.
1: Ah! Hey, you know who else was in that position over the weekend? Trina Braxton. Did you guys, Toni Braxton's sister?
0: No, what happened?
1: Okay, so her first husband passed away. If you guys remember, I think his name was Jose or Jesse or something like that. He was Latino. She remarried years later. He just died. This is her second husband, and now she's going through that too. Wow. Like, Trina Braxton, I was like, wait, what? Like, and her husband passed away just recently, like last weekend.
0: Now you got me looking up Gypsy Rose's first husband.
1: His name was married before.
0: Yeah, his name is Ryan Anderson.
1: Is he alive or is he dead?
0: No, he's alive.
1: Okay, there you go.
0: He's alive. He got away.
1: He's the only one. You guys, that is your Celebrity Radar. I'm Gina Lee Fuentes. You can find us on Twitter, Instagram, Snapchat, TikTok. Gina Lee Fuentes, Fuentes with a Z.
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0: It's Taco Tuesday mañana, and one of our biggest franchises in the world is bringing something special. Otto's got deets and food news. Hottest hashtags here on a Dana Cortez show. I am Dana Cortez.
1: DJ Automatic.
2: I go by Anthony A, a.k.a. Mild Sauce.
0: Okay, so get your kids enrolled in the Trump accounts. You're going to get $1,000 for every American child born between January 1st, 2025 and December 31st, 2028. And there's different benefits for other children of different ages. So send me a DM at Dana Cortez on Instagram. And I will send you a link. All right, food news, DJ Automatic.
1: Taco Bell's getting ready for National Taco Day, which is tomorrow. They were linking up with Duolingo for all us No Sabo kids, and they're bringing us a limited edition Duo Habanero hot sauce, and it comes only with the Doritos Locos Tacos, which I recently tried, and they're amazing. This sauce is supposed to be really, really good because it's going to cost you money if you don't buy the taco.
2: What I need is like maybe like 2 months free subscription to Duolingo.
0: Yeah, you go.
2: On top of that, that'd be nice.
0: All right. What do we have for National Day, Anthony A?
2: National Consignment Day.
0: My friend works for the city. He's got a hack. He's like, look, you can look on a calendar of every city and you can find out when the dump days are, when they come pick up the stuff.
1: Yeah.
0: Go to the rich neighborhoods on those days. He's like, it never fails. They're throwing out pieces that you can resell for thousands of dollars. And all you have to do is pick them up for free. So there you go.
1: That's a good little hustle there.
0: Another little hack. 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

0: world were mine.
1: Halle Berry making headlines for allegedly assaulting her 12-year-old son that she shares with Oliver Martinez. Now, according to reports, this happened October 1st, so last week, right? And their son told his dad. Dad called authorities, and the judge granted this restraining order through the end of this month or until the hearing, which Halle Berry is trying to get pushed forward. She says through a statement that this filing is entirely meritless. That would be an understatement. She goes on to say that the child had attacked her and was having some type of emotional outburst. And she was trying to bring the situation down, restrain him.
2: Her ex-husband said that she put him in a sleeper.
1: Yeah.
2: Like an MMA move.
1: Grabbed Maceo by the neck and started choking him while shouting, "Who's dominant now? Who's dominant?" Now, these are all allegations.
3: I mean, it's kind of out of left field for Halle Berry.
1: Yeah, it really is.
3: On my bingo card at all.
1: I don't think that it's beyond me believing that that might have happened, that the kid might have gotten a little out of control, and then she, you know, had
2: she's like, "You want to go? Let's go."
1: Well,
3: for a young man, that is kind of the age where you kind of start standing up to physical discipline.
1: And story developing as it does, we'll let you know. We'll be right back.
2: I'm just proud of Halle Berry for kicking his
1: Otto. No, you can't say that.
2: But this little boy tried to hurt his mom. He went after his mom. I'm sorry. Well, that's unexcusable.
1: We'll find out what happens, like I said, and we'll report back here. All right, we'll be right back.
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0: Today's WTF is beginning with a morbid story that comes to us from Colorado. It's a funeral home where owners have been arrested following the discovery of 190 decaying bodies inside. Yeah, so this funeral home is kind of out in the middle of nowhere. How in the world were they discovered? Residents 30 miles south reported to police there was a rancid smell coming from that way.
1: Oh.
0: Police said it was so bad they followed the scent and realized there is a natural funeral home in this area. So they pull up. The smell was so bad they had to wear masks as they approached the house. And when they went inside, authorities say what they found was horrific.
1: Ugh.
0: 190 decaying bodies in caskets. There's no embalming liquid put into these bodies. There's no refrigerator. And there was no one underground.
1: Ugh. So you're saying, like, by a natural, they're relying on more of organic methods when burying these people down.
0: Yes, yeah. Supposedly. But
2: they're composting bodies.
1: I got a stink, dog. Because I remember my friend Hank, he tried on organic deodorant. And that's dumb, dude. So an organic way of burying dead people, that's nasty.
0: Part of the process, though, is putting them underground.
1: Ugh.
0: They were inside the home.
1: I wonder what the families are thinking about these.
2: They signed up for it. They took them there. They didn't get there on their own.
0: Well, hopefully they get their money back and their corpses back, too.
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0: Ariana Grande spotted out in LA with her new boyfriend. Why is she choosing to take this time off? Well, first of all, she's back with Ricky Alvarez. They dated years ago. He was a dancer.
1: He's an old flame?
0: Old flame. She's back out there, though, in public with him. She's taking a little break because she's ready to do the rounds next month when they release the new Fockers movie.
1: Oh.
0: Yeah. She signed up for a whole bunch of press. She's going to go with Ben Stiller and Robert De Niro and everybody out there. And she's gearing up for the next phase of Ariana Grande, which I believe is her acting
2: Yeah,
0: world.
2: Obviously.
0: Yeah.
2: I mean, she's really, and she stepped into it in such huge roles.
0: Gosh, I know.
2: And this one is going to be like her first comedic big movie.
1: Mm-hmm.
2: But we already know she was funny because when she was on Victorious, she was hilarious.
0: Otto. Hilarious, Victorious, Salmon Cat. She's got the comedic acting chops. Also, though, let's talk about her role in Wicked. That was a comedic role. Her comedic timing, her ability to come with it.
3: Yes.
0: It was fun.
3: Now, she's done a lot, but granted, you're stepping into, you know, the set with some titans with in acting with Ben Stiller and Robert De Niro. This is, I think, a whole different ballgame for her.
2: Ben Stiller is one of the funniest people on the planet.
0: He is. I can't wait for this movie. It comes out November 25th, obviously the biggest week. Movie releases right Thanksgiving weekend. We will cover it here. We'll be right back after this.
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0: boxing Cardi B right now, and I said something to DJ Automatic, who's on the turntables right now. I said this to him recently, and I was kind of shocked that he agreed. She's gotten to be such a better rapper.
1: She has gotten better. She definitely is. And she cares about her craft.
0: Yes. Yeah, she says that she practices. Like, she works on it, you know?
2: I think she also has to be motivated, too, after the separation with Offset. I think a lot of people

she love bad man, she love bad man, she love, yeah, bad man, she love bad man, she love bad man, she love, yeah, bad man, she love.

0: one-hit wonder because I love her. She's so talented.
1: Expand on that.
0: You know, she had her one song, and then it just took a minute for her to get the other big hit. But I knew by listening to her, watching her on social media, following her, I know how talented she is. Just kind of like Doja Cat. You know, when you don't give up on that kind of artist.
2: She also gets a lot of play in the yoga studios, too.
0: She does, right?
2: Yeah. We love her in the yoga studio. Shout out to Tyler.
1: She's one of the people that when you see her in person, you're like, that's a star.
0: She does yoga.
1: But she also looks like a star.
0: She does.

0: We got a text message, and we're going to play your request right now. What's her name, Otto?
1: Her name's Laura.
0: Oh, what does Laura want to hear?
1: She wants to hear Rihanna.
0: Laura's my friend. Yes, ma'am, Laura. Rihanna makes me feel good when I hear her music. She's just...
1: We just need more of it.
0: I've been saying that for a while, but I don't know that we do. I can live with Auntie. I can live with her older stuff, Ponda Replay.
1: Do you think once her kids get a little older, she'll start recording again?
0: Absolutely not. No. I think that Auntie... this is going to get some people feeling some type of way. I think it's one of the greatest albums ever. How do you replicate that success?
1: It's definitely stood the test of time.
0: Exactly. All right. Rihanna's on the radio. If you got a request like Laura, 877-730-DCS1. Call, leave a voicemail, leave your name, and automatically play your song.

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1: That's right, Kenny. 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

0: Today's WTF is beginning with a morbid story that comes to us from Colorado. It's a funeral home where owners have been arrested following the discovery of 190 decaying bodies inside. Yeah, so this funeral home is kind of out in the middle of nowhere. How in the world were they discovered? Residents 30 miles south reported to police there was a rancid smell coming from that way.
1: Oh.
0: Police said it was so bad they followed the scent and realized there is a natural funeral home in this area. So they pull up. The smell was so bad they had to wear masks as they approached the house. And when they went inside, authorities say what they found was horrific.
1: Ugh.
0: 190 decaying bodies in caskets. There's no embalming liquid put into these bodies. There's no refrigerator. And there was no one underground.
1: Ugh. So you're saying, like, by a natural, they're relying on more of organic methods when burying these people down?
0: Yes, yeah. Supposedly. But
2: they're composting bodies.
1: Yeah. I got a stink, dog. Because I remember my friend Hank, he tried on organic deodorant. And that's dumb, dude. So an organic way of burying dead people, that's nasty.
0: Part of the process, though, is putting them underground.
1: Ugh.
0: They were inside the home.
1: I wonder what the families are thinking about these.
2: They signed up for it. They took them there. They didn't get there on their own.
0: Well, hopefully they get their money back and their corpses back, too.
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14: What you need to do is be thankful for the life you got, you know what I'm saying? Stop looking at what you ain't got. Start being thankful for what you do got.

0: Halle Berry making headlines for allegedly assaulting her 12-year-old son that she shares with Oliver Martinez. Now, according to reports, this happened October 1st, so last week, right? And their son told his dad. Dad called authorities, and the judge granted this restraining order through the end of this month or until the hearing, which Halle Berry is trying to get pushed forward. She says through a statement that this filing is entirely meritless. That would be an understatement. She goes on to say that the child had attacked her and was having some type of emotional outburst. And she was trying to bring the situation restrain him.
1: Her ex-husband said that she put him in a sleeper. Yeah. Like an MMA move.
0: Grabbed Maceo by the neck and started choking him while shouting, "Who's dominant now? Who's dominant?" Now, these are all allegations.
2: I mean, it's kind of out of left field for Halle Berry.
0: Yeah, it really is.
2: See this on my bingo card at all.
0: I don't think that it's beyond me believing that might have what happened, that the kid might have gotten a little out of control, and then she, you know, had.
1: She's like, "You want to go? Let's go."
0: Well,
2: for a young man, that is kind of the age where you kind of start standing up to physical discipline.
0: And story developing as it does, we'll let you know. We'll be right back.
1: I'm just proud of Halle Berry for kicking his ass.
0: Otto, no, you can't say that.
1: But this little boy tried to hurt his mom. He went after his mom. I'm sorry. Well, that's unexcusable.
0: Well, we'll find out what happens, like I said, and we'll report back here.
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How you feeling today? You feeling all right? You feeling good? All right. Well.

not. You want to go check out gasolina? Who wants to go check out gasolina? You want to go check it out? You ready to party or what? Because we're ready to party with you, man. That's the way we roll. Oh, yeah. It's Monday, October 5th, 2026. And you have to try your luck. L-U-C-K, luck. 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
1: Hi, what number am I?
0: For what, brother? What you trying to win?
1: I thought we were doing the New Mexico United. I'm sorry.
0: Oh, no, it's all good. You can do the keyword. The keyword is luck, L-U-C-K. You could enter that on our Kiss app, or you could enter it on the website. That's luck for $1,000 that we're doing that. We got New Mexico United and also Gasolina tickets coming up, my brother.
1: Okay, cool, man. I'll try again soon.
0: What's your name?
1: Josh. LaCour.
0: LaCour! Josh LaCour! I was turning up Kiss, man. What you doing, is it?
1: No, I'm just going to go pick up my kid from school.
0: Oh, man, that's good, man. You're a good dad, man. You're doing your thing and working at the same time, or what?
1: Yes, sir. I got to go back to work tomorrow. I work at the hospital.
0: Oh, man. Well, hey, you stay strong, bro, and you do your thing, man. Make sure you're saving lives, bro, and we'll pour the liqueur, bro, Josh,
1: hey.
0: When the time is right.
1: Appreciate you, man.
0: All right, brother. Have a good day.
1: All right, man. You too, man. Thank
0: Later,
1: you.
0: Man. Peace.
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0: 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Who's on my phone line?
1: Javier,
0: what's going on, Javi? What can we do for you?
1: Oh man, I was just hearing about them tickets you're giving now.
0: Tickets for what?
1: The gasolina.
0: Gasolina, yeah, man. We got those coming up. I just hopped on the air right now, man. We're doing it to it. We're giving away those tickets for Gasolina all week long. Me and the Nation in the morning, plus New Mexico United. So keep it locked here because we're gonna ask for callers. We're gonna play games. We're gonna do some trivia. We got it going, bro.
1: I bet.
0: What's your day looking like?
1: Right now, I'm gonna be in line waiting for my son to get out of school.
0: Oh, man. We got two papas, man, waiting for their son to go out of school, man. The guy before you, too, man.
1: Yeah. We on it, man.
0: Bro, what do you do here in Albuquerque? Where do you work?
1: Right now, I'm doing private security.
0: Private security, bro. Well, keep it locked, man. Make sure you do your thing and keep an eye out, bro. All
1: right. Sounds good.
0: And don't forget, luck is the keyword, L-U-C-K. While you're waiting for your son, enter luck, L-U-C-K, on the website or on our Kiss app for your chance to win $1,000 for the 1K Kiss Cash giveaway.
1: Oh, man, I already got that in.
0: All right, there you go. You know what to do, bro. You're on point, brah.
1: Yes, sir.
0: All right, man. Well, do your thing, and you stay up, bro.
1: Yeah, you too.
0: Later, man.
1: All right.

0: to play golf with Luis Moncada and a lot of the Breaking Bad bros, man, out there at and Chris Estrada from This Fool at Santa Ana Star Casino Hotel with my brother from another mother, Stephen Michael Quesada, Johnny James. Shouts out to Johnny James, Erica Viking, man, from our sister station, Coyote 102.5. Stephanie Jaramillo. There was just so many. RJ Mitty, Walter White's son, Luis Moncada, Raymond Cruz, Cesar Garcia. Who else was out there, man? My boy Chris Otero, he was out there too. We had a lot of celebrities out there that's enjoying their time and enjoying themselves. Clarissa Pena, man. Shouts out to Charisse Quesada, Steven's wife, man. Always great to see the fam and everything. His brothers, just cool. Cool fam. We had a great time, man. We had a great, you know, giveaway, man. We're doing a lot of things for the kids and raising money for charities and everything. So it went really, really well, man. Shouts out to everybody that, you know, held it down. Luis Moncada and RJ Mitty, man. I had a good time with them, man. And also with Alicia and with Becca, man. All of them, man. They were all cool, man. And Julia, all of them had a blast just golfing and doing our thing, enjoying ourselves over the weekend, man. I hope you guys enjoyed your weekend too. Balloon Fiesta weekend, a lot of people went out there. They actually, Luis Moncada and what's it called, RJ Mitty, they ran out there to the Balloon Fiesta and rode the New Mexico United balloon. So shouts out to New Mexico United, man. And that was awesome to see. AJ De Leon, man, a couple people, you know, took place taking care of that. Alicia and all the Balloon Fiesta that did the balloon people, actually, that actually took care of them. That shouts out to you, man. So we appreciate you guys taking care of them because they were all psyched. They were excited and ready to go and do their thing for you guys, man, and just have some fun and enjoy themselves, man. That's the way it should be. This is what's up, man. What else went on? I mean, I know a couple of people, there was a couple of accidents, but nobody got hurt. Thank God. I don't want anybody to get hurt, man. I hope everybody enjoys the Balloon Fiesta all the way up until next weekend and just enjoy the food, enjoy the timing, enjoy the family. Make sure you're telling everybody that's from out of town, out of state, you know, international, tell them that we're New Mexican and we're going to take care of them. And we're glad that they're here. We need to get that tourism here and, you know, show them some love, show them that we are one of the best states in all of the United States. I truly believe that we're number one, numero uno, number one rated, number one hated DJ Animal Unleashed right here on New Mexico's party station. Kiss 973 looks like, Verity topped the box office. Anne Hathaway, I guess she's a psycho. And Tom Cruise Digger bombed in its opening weekend. Bueno, man, where's your faith there? Is it? Anyway, that bombed. Yeah, it just doesn't look good. I don't have no desire to see it. Verity, yes, my boy Keith told me that it's pretty good, man. He says it'll keep you on the edge of your seat. So it's her and I think Dakota Johnson, and they're with a guy, and I guess they get all 50 shades of gray cycle, and there's all kinds of craziness that happens, man. Anyway, Anne Hathaway, she's amazing. Starring the flick, earned $32 million in its opening weekend to take the number one spot. Resident Evil dropped to second, and followed by Heart of the Beast. I want to see this with Brad Pitt, with the perro, with the dog. I want to check that out, man. That took third. Primetime, fourth, and Digger fifth. So gotta go see Heart of the Beast, man. Shouts out to Brad Pitt. Also shouts out to Dan Soder, man. He was at the club all weekend long at Quesada's, man. He killed it along with Carla and Josh, man. So big shouts out to them and everybody that I saw this weekend. You guys are awesome. If I left your name out, believe me, there's love right here, man, because we had a blast. We had a great weekend. New Mexico United tickets, gasolina tickets coming up right here. Don't go anywhere, man. We support the black and yellow. You know why? Porque somos unidos.
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there, Thomas and Brown, the MUTTs, the Mutts, and New Mexico United versus Monterrey Bay FC. We're taking down Monterrey. That's right, man. October 10th on the 26th, man. We are going to take you down. Yes, we are. 6:55. Yeah, it's going down. I got a 4-pack of tickets for you to win for the 5-second rule coming up.

0: The loudest person in the state is flying high like a Zia flag all over New Mexico. It's DJ Animal on Kiss 97.3. 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

0: It's coming up, and I love all these questions that I read every day that I just crack up to answer with myself. I don't know, man. I guess you guys can answer them however you want, right? What's the most satisfying thing you've ever crossed off your bucket list? I have to say this. I went to White Sands for the first time last weekend, and I crossed it off the bucket list, and I had a blast at White Sands. I have passed it 150,000 times, but I never went into White Sands and camped and prayed and listened to music and rode my bike and had a picnic and just enjoyed myself. I felt like I was like in heaven. It was just white everywhere. It was awesome, man. So I had a great time. What's one gift you're hoping to receive this Christmas? The 2000 iPhone foldable movie screen that I could hold in my hands and then flip it and it's a regular phone. All sick. Which hobby drains your bank account? Buying candy. I love buying candy and all kinds of stuff. Toffee, pinon, all kinds of good stuff that I love, man. Do you and your significant other track each other's phones? No, because I am single as F. Yes. Hell yeah. What's the quickest way to get you angry? Treat somebody else bad in front of me. Yeah, what's the quickest way to get you angry? Yeah, treat somebody else bad in front of me. That's not cool, man. Be nice. Be nice. Be cool. Be sweet. And be loving, man. Be peaceful. What's a brief summary of your outlook on life? Life is hard. It's even harder if you're stupid. What have you accepted about your life? That I'm just too good looking and I can't stop that, man. Looking in the mirror, love yourself. Do what the animal does. Every morning I wake up and I go, don't you ever die. Just blow yourself a kiss and love yourself. Love yourself first. Yes. And treat yourself good. If you want something, buy it. Do whatever you want. Enjoy your life because it's about you. You got to take care of yourself and you got to love yourself. So if you don't love yourself, you better change right now because I love you and you better love yourself, all right? Hey, yeah. What scar on your body has the most memorable story? Oh, man, I got a scar on my left calf and it's deep, man. I fell through a window trying to get the house open for my mom who locked the keys in the car. And my artery was just bleeding to death. And I thought, it's all over. I'm just laying there. My mom drove 100 miles an hour to the hospital, got me there on time. And I lived. Thank God. I love you, mama. Thank you, doctor, whoever stitched me up.
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0: Station Kiss 973. First texter to name three things that are purple. Three things that are purple. 505-262-KISS. Three things that are purple are going to win a four-pack of New Mexico United. First person.
1: Let's get the party started. See you at the bar. You was hardly talking. That's when I knew that your heart was scarring. Friends to lovers need a part to star in. Like, wait, babe, let me...

Shouts out to 9 Mile Hill, Orale, The Weeknd, New Mexico's Party Station, Kiss 973, Monday, Mother Trucker Monday. Hey, you got 20 minutes left before we take you home in the 5 o'clock traffic jam. I'll have your gossip.

0: What is that day? I'm all confused. All right. Yeah, 17th. Okay. And then New Mexico United, of course. I got those tiquites for my winner. Violets, Grapes, the Joker's outfit. Yes, you are the winner. Violets, Grapes, the Joker's outfit. Yes, you are going to New Mexico United. Got a four-pack for you right here. Just need your information. And thank you to everybody else that actually, yes, that took part in all of it, man. That said, Lavender, the mountains are at sunset. Some nice... Some nice bud. Grapes, eggplant, amethyst, crayon, jacket, buttons, grapes, plums, onions, hair cotton, candy, suckers, grapes, Barney, grape juice, grape, plum, and blueberry. Thank you guys for always, you know, playing along. Hey, if you're first, man, you win. And we appreciate you guys always doing your thing. But everybody's fast on the draw. You guys are master texters. You know what I mean? It's all sick. I know the 5 o'clock traffic jam is coming up. So, you know, we're going to do our thing. And we're going to have some fun. DJ Heat Official. DJ Animal Official, we're going to get you guys, you know, what you need. Chick-fil-A isn't ready to replace my pleasure with AI. Some fast food chain drive-thrus are just not caving in, which is good. I mean, you know, I don't know how they're going to do this whole thing. I really do not know how they're going to expect AI to do anything. I'm like, they can't have, you know, belts running everybody's food and taking everybody this, that, that, and this, and this, and this, and that, and that, and that, la, la, la, la, la, right? I think, you know, I don't think it's going to work. Did Bradley Cooper and Gigi Hadid secretly get married? Some people are saying that there was marriage rumors again after stepping out in Paris that they were both wearing gold bands on their lift ring fingers. Bradley Cooper is hilarious, man. He cracks me up in The Hangover and Limitless. It's definitely the way I feel every day. On point, on fire. Yeah, but I make mistakes too. We're human beings, right? Adulting is hard. Kim Kardashian reveals large amount of nannies for her 4 kids. Wow. She has 5 nannies. Must be nice, though. Shh, while other people have to actually take care of their kids. Must be nice, Kimmy Kim. She says she still takes her children to and from school and makes family dinner a priority every night. The reality star described herself as intermediate strict parent who reads to her kids nightly and sometimes let them sleep in her bed. She has previously said that raising 4 children can feel lonely at times, even with the resources and support systems available to her. Man, I couldn't understand, man, how crazy that gets. And then having to deal with Kanye, that's your biggest kid alone. 5 o'clock track mix coming up.
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Mr. 305, I'm putting down with Animal. You already know what it is, why? Because we some animals. We going straight from the 305 to the 505. This right here, Street Kings on Kiss 97.3. 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
1: 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We flying high, man, doing our thing. DJ Heat Official, like Jessica Simpson, getting engaged over here at the Albuquerque Balloon Fiesta. What's the deal over there? I don't know, man. I just saw that. I'm like, what? She was here. Everybody was all about asking her for purses and shoes. We got Gasolina tickets coming up, man, for you to go home with us, man. Turn it up loud and proud. It's Kiss 973, Animal Unleashed. Goosebumps!

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Looks like Taylor Swift crashed Dakota Johnson's SNL monologue, man. Yeah, Dakota hosted for the third time and was making jokes about her history of dating musicians during the bit. Longtime friend Taylor Swift surprised her, the audience, and everybody by walking on and say, "I'm literally your therapist." That's cool, man. 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
1: 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The DQ Chicken Strip Basket is now just $6.99. A great deal any way you look at it. Even from way back here or way up here. 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But this all-around great deal won't be around forever. 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
2: 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Dan?
3: That's right, Kenny. I'm here outside the home of yet another man who is suffering from thinning, patchy baldness.
4: I'm not bald.
3: No, sir, your hair is fine. I'm referring to your crummy-looking lawn here.
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3: Yes, quite embarrassing.
4: Wow.
3: A shameful blight on your entire neighborhood.
4: Yes.
3: And you look like you have a real weed problem.
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I'm nothing like your real life, I'm having butts. 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I thought this was your freak, why she in my homie shit? 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